0: 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External Affairs Minister Dr. S. Jayashankar met Guyanese Health Minister and discussed the progress of India-Guyana health ties. Dr. Jayashankar, who is on a three-nation visit to the Caribbean, met Health Minister Dr. Frank Anthony on a stopover at Georgetown in Guyana. Dr. Jayashankar was in Jamaica on the first leg of his tour, then went to Suriname and will be in Trinidad and Tobago for the final leg of his visit. US President Donald Trump has announced a three-day ceasefire between Russia and Ukraine, noting that the temporary truce coincides with Russia's Victory Day celebrations commemorating the then-Soviet Union's role in the World War II. In a post on Truth Social, Mr. Trump said the ceasefire would take place from 9th to 11th of May and would include a suspension of all kinetic activity between the two countries. Mr. Trump stated that the request for the temporary truce was made directly by him and noted that the agreement will also include a prisoner exchange involving 1,000 prisoners from each side. The standoff over the Strait of Hormuz has intensified after Iran rejected a US-backed draft resolution at the United Nations Security Council, calling it flawed and politically motivated. Tehran argued that the proposal will legitimize unlawful actions rather than help resolve the conflict. Iran said the only path towards stability is ending the war, lifting the US maritime blockade on Iranian ports and restoring normal shipping through the Strait of Hormuz. The draft resolution, backed by the United States along with Bahrain, Saudi Arabia, UAE, Kuwait and Qatar, seeks to protect the freedom of navigation in one of the world's most critical energy corridors. Washington has accused Iran of threatening commercial shipping and destabilizing maritime traffic. Israel and Lebanon will resume negotiations with 2 days of intensive talks facilitated by the U.S. on 14th of May and 15th of May. U.S. State Department said delegations from both countries will meet in order to form a comprehensive peace and security agreement that substantively addresses the core concerns of both countries. And that is the end of this news bulletin.
1: ஆகாஷ்வாணி.

Today is the birthday of not just one, but two amazing personalities, and they work in Telugu cinema. And the names of these amazing celebrities are Sai Pallavi and Vijay Devarakonda. Vijay is an Indian actor and film producer who works in Telugu films, and Sai Pallavi is an Indian actress who primarily works in Telugu as well as Tamil cinema. If we talk about Sai Pallavi, Pallavi has starred in amazing films, be it Love Story, then Gargi, Amaran, Middle Class Abai, and many more. Her song Rowdy Baby is the first South Indian video song to reach 1 billion views on YouTube, and her performances in Amaran Love Story earned the Filmfare Award for Best Actress in Tamil and Telugu. So let's hear a song which has been picturized on both these actors, and this is from the movie Love Story, which came in 2021.

0: And if we talk about Vijay Devarakonda, if you have seen the movie Kabir Singh in Hindi, this was the Hindi remake of the film Arjun Reddy, which was a Telugu film starring Vijay himself. So these are the two people whose birthdays are today.
1: और श्रोताओं, आज जयंती है माँ भारती के शूरवीर योद्धा महाराणा प्रताप की।

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1: And if we talk about Maharana Pratap, the program will end and we need a lot more time. So
0: जी,
1: it's
0: बिल्कुल.
1: endless. A lot more important facts about him was he was 7 feet and 5 inches. He used to carry an 80 kilogram spear and two swords weighing around 208 kilograms in total. He would also wear an armor weighing 72 kilograms and he is widely regarded as India's first native freedom fighter. And it was his dream to free Chittor and so he made a pledge that he would eat in a leaf plate and sleep on a bed of straws until he doesn't win Chittor back. Even today, some Rajputs place a leaf under their plate and straw under their bed in the honor of the legendary nobody else but Maharana Pratap.
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1: And our next personality in this list is Mallika Sarabhai. Today is her birthday. An Indian classical dancer, activist and actress from Ahmedabad, Gujarat, India. And she is the daughter of classical dancer Mrinalini Sarabhai and the space scientist Vikram Sarabhai. She is an accomplished Kuchipudi and Bharatnatyam dancer and performer who has specialized in using the arts for social change and transformation. And through a communications, she has been responsible for the production of 3,000 hours of TV broadcast programming, all of which has been shown through Doordarshan Gujarati, and she has anchored multiple shows on Doordarshan Gujarati.
0: श्रोताओं, अब समय हो चला है आपसे विदा लेने का। आपके बेहतर दिन की शुभकामनाओं के साथ अनुमति दीजिए मुकेश और तन्वी को आज सवेरे कार्यक्रम यहीं संपन्न करने की।
1: Stay tuned for coming up next is Samachar Prabhat, our Hindi news bulletin, followed by morning news in English at 8:15 AM. Thanks for tuning in. Have a wonderful day.
0: नमस्कार.

0: 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Uncertainty continues over government formation in Tamil Nadu. Lieutenant General N.S. Raja Subramani appointed new Chief of Defence Staff. IMD forecasts heavy rainfall over Keralam, South Interior Karnataka, Tamil Nadu and Puducherry during next 2 days. And in football, India scripts history by qualifying for AFC Under-17 Women's Asian Cup quarter-finals for the first time. சுவேந்து அதிகாரி will take oath as first BJP Chief Minister of West Bengal this morning. The oath-taking ceremony will be held at the Brigade Parade Ground in Kolkata. We have more details on this from our correspondent.
1: Within few hours from now, senior BJP leader Shubhendu Adhikari, who was elected leader of the BJP legislature party, is set to take oath as the new chief minister of West Bengal. The state is set to witness the historical moment of swearing in of its new government at the iconic Brigade Parade Ground in Kolkata. For the first time in the state's political history, a Bharatiya Janata Party-led government will formally assume office after securing a decisive mandate in the recently concluded assembly elections. The oath-taking ceremony is scheduled to begin at 10 a.m. and is expected to draw lakhs of party supporters, political leaders and dignitaries from across the country. Prime Minister Narendra Modi, Union Home Minister Amit Shah, Defence Minister Rajnath Singh, along with several union ministers and chief ministers from BJP-ruled states will attend the event. Governor R.N. Ravi will administer the oath of office.

0: Office and secrecy to the Chief Minister and members of the new cabinet, newly elected parliamentary party leader Shubhendu Odhikari announced that a commission led by a retired judge will investigate institutional corruption in the state. He added that inquiries will also be launched into incidents at RG Kaur Hospital and Sandeshkhali. Odhikari vowed that all pledges in the party's manifesto will be fulfilled on time, dedicating the victory to the collective efforts of BJP workers. The ceremony coincides with the 25th Boishakh, the birth anniversary of Rabindranath Tagore, giving the event added cultural and symbolic significance. Elaborate security arrangements have been put in place across central Kolkata, with thousands of police personnel deployed to ensure smooth conduct of the program. Traffic restrictions and diversions have also been announced in and around the brigade area. Political observers say the swearing-in marks the beginning of a new chapter in Bengal's political landscape, ending over a decade of Trinamool Congress rule and ushering in a new administrative era in the state. Sandipan Dashgupta, Akashvani News, Kolkata.
1: Union Home Minister Amit Shah has said that the BJP government in West Bengal will secure India's borders and plug biggest hole in national security. In his address to newly elected West Bengal BJP MLAs in Kolkata yesterday, Mr. Shah said the BJP's victory is not about the expansion of our organization or validation of ideology. It is about fixing the biggest hole in the country's national security. He said that with BJP governments in Assam, Tripura and now West Bengal, we will turn the border into an impregnable fortress.
2: We now have a government in Tripura. We have a government in Assam. We have a government in Bengal too. Infiltration will be impossible. Cow smuggling will be impossible. And with determination, the Bengal government and the government of India will transform this border into an impenetrable fortress of national security.
1: In Tamil Nadu, the uncertainty of a formation of government under TVK Chief C. Joseph Vijay continues. The new test came as IUML has rejected the reports of its support to TVK to form the government. In another development, reports are also coming that the swearing-in ceremony, which was to take place today, will not be held. IUML, headed by Professor Kadir Mohideen, has said that his party has not given a letter of support to TVK. In another surprise move, AMMK party leader TTV Dinakaran approached the governor and submitted a letter of support from S. Kamaraj, the lone MLA elected from Manarkadui, to make AIADMK General Secretary Edappadi Palaniswamy as the Chief Minister. More from our correspondent.
3: Tamil Nadu, which had the highest mandate of more than 85%, is yet to see a new government and a chief minister. The formation of a new government has been delayed further, with the single largest party TVK still struggling to reach the magic number of 118. With only one more letter of support from VCK, the next move is likely to be calculated and definite, since the party has two MLAs by which it will be 118. Till then, it is a day of wait and watch. Joy, Akashvani reporting from Chennai.
1: The government has appointed Lieutenant General N.S. Raja Subramani as the next Chief of Defence Staff, or CDS. Ministry of Defence said that Lieutenant General Subramani will also serve as Secretary, Department of Military Affairs, with effect from the date of assumption of charge and until further orders. He will assume office after General Anil Chauhan completes its tenure on the 30th of May. Lieutenant General Subramani is a highly decorated officer with over four decades of distinguished service. He is currently serving as military advisor at the National Security Council Secretariat since September 2025. He earlier served as Vice Chief of the Army Staff and General Officer Commanding in Chief, Central Command, besides commanding key operational formations along the Western and Northern Fronts. The government has also appointed Vice Admiral Krishnaswamy Nathan as the next Chief of the Naval Staff. Ministry of Defence said that Vice Admiral Swamy Nathan is currently serving as Flag Officer Commanding in Chief of the Western Naval Command. The Admiral brings nearly four decades of distinguished service with extensive operational, strategic and personal management experience across key appointments in the Indian Navy. He will succeed Admiral Dinesh Kumar Tripathi, who retires on 31st of May. National Legal Services Authority will organise the second National Lok Adalat of 2026 across the country today. Talking to Akashwani News, Member Secretary, National Legal Services Authority, Sanjeev Pandey said that the initiative aims to provide amicable settlement of disputes and reduce the burden on courts through participatory and people-centric mechanisms. He

0: said that a wide range of disputes are taken up during the Lok Adalat, including criminal compoundable cases, check dishonor matters, and bank recovery disputes. This is Akashwani giving you the news. For quick news updates round the clock, follow us on our X handle at AIR News Alerts. And for details of stories and more, log on to our website www.newsonair.gov.in and download News on AIR app. The Somnath Amrit Parv 2026 has officially commenced yesterday, marking the 75th anniversary of the temple's reconstruction. The five-day celebration has transformed the temple precincts into a hub of Vedic chants and divine energy, attracting devotees from across the nation. We have a report from our correspondent.
1: The sacred shores of Somnath are resonating with devotion as the Somnath Amrit Parva kicked off yesterday with Pathatmak Atirudra. The three-day Homatmak Maharudra Yagya will also begin today, during which nearly 1.25 lakhs oblation will be offered into the holy fire, seeking global peace and well-being of humanity amid the current international conflict. The festivities will culminate on May 11th with a grand Kumbhabhishek at the temple spire, using water from 11 sacred shrines. Currently, the temple is adorned with magnificent decorations and a steady stream of pilgrims from various states is arriving to seek the blessings of Lord Somnath during this historic milestone. Aparna Khunt, Akashwani News, Ahmedabad.
0: As part of our series People's Padmona Akashwani, in our upcoming episode, we speak to Dr. Ramamurthy Sridhar, a pioneer in radio broadcasting in India. He will be honored with the prestigious Padma Shri.
2: In 1991 to 1993, exactly 35 years back, which I conceived and designed and did it, called Manavka Vikas or Human Evolution, which was 144 episodes broadcast from 200 radio stations. Today, following that model example, 550 radio stations are functioning in this country. Content writers, script writers, creative people, AI is going to help you.
0: To listen to the conversation, tune into 100.1 Akashwani Gold this morning at 9:10 a.m. You can also listen to it on News on AIR app and News on AIR official YouTube channel. The standoff over the Strait of Hormuz has intensified after Iran rejected a US-backed draft resolution at the United Nations Security Council, calling it flawed and politically motivated. Tehran argued that the proposal will legitimize unlawful actions rather than help resolve the conflict. Iran said the only path towards stability is ending the war, lifting the US maritime blockade on Iranian ports and restoring normal shipping through the Strait of Hormuz. Tehran has also appealed to UN member states not to support the proposed resolution. The draft resolution, backed by the United States along with Bahrain, Saudi Arabia, UAE, Kuwait and Qatar, seeks to protect freedom of navigation in one of the world's most critical energy corridors. Washington has accused Iran of threatening commercial shipping and destabilizing maritime traffic. Now, we go over to our West Asia correspondent for updates on escalating maritime conflict in the region.
3: Adding to the human cost of the escalating maritime conflict, India's mission in Dubai expressed grief over the death of an Indian crew member aboard a vessel, describing it as an unfortunate incident at the sea. Separately, Iran seized a tanker in the Gulf of Oman, while Washington said it had disabled two vessels on the same day. The developments highlight the growing volatility of the maritime front in the conflict, with commercial shipping, energy supplies, and the safety of international crew increasingly caught in crossfire between two sides, even as diplomatic efforts continue for a negotiated pause in tensions. Vinod Kumar for Akashwani News from Dubai.
0: The India Meteorological Department has forecast heavy rainfall over Kerala, Mahi, Lakshadweep, South Interior Karnataka, Tamil Nadu, Puducherry and Karaikal for the next 2 days. According to the IMD, Bihar, Chhattisgarh, Gangetic, West Bengal, Jharkhand and Vidarbha are likely to experience thunderstorm with wind speeds reaching beyond 50 km per hour today. Meanwhile, heat wave conditions are expected to prevail over Gujarat and West Rajasthan till Thursday. IMD has further predicted gradual rise in maximum temperature by 2 to 5 degrees Celsius over western and northwestern parts of the country till tomorrow. On to sports now. In football, India scripted history by qualifying for the quarterfinals of the AFC Under-17 Women's Asian Cup for the first time with a commanding 4-0 victory over Lebanon in their final Group B fixture at Suzhou in China yesterday. For India,

0: Kritika Barman, Alva Devi St. John and Joya scored goals. Reaching the semi-finals of this tournament would guarantee India a spot in the 2026 FIFA Under-17 Women's World Cup. In IPL cricket, Kolkata Knight Riders defeated Delhi Capitals by 8 wickets at Arun Jaitley Stadium in Delhi last night. Today, Rajasthan Royals will face Gujarat Titans at Sawai Man Singh Stadium in Jaipur. The match will begin at 7:30 p.m. And now, for a look at today's newspapers, it's over to Tanvi Khurana.
1: Thank you, Shagun. All the newspapers cover the nation's political fervor. Dada to replace Didi in West Bengal. Vijay meets governor again. Left on hold is the headline in Hindustan Times. While the Times of India writes, Bengal's Adhikari Suvendu to be state's first BJP CM. Uncertainty continues in Tamil Nadu government formation, cites the Hindu. The Indian Express quotes Rajnath Singh describing Operation Sindoor as short duration, deep penetration and high impact operation. Under the headline, Operation Sindoor showcased our capabilities, ethos. China admits backing Pakistan during conflict with India, writes the Pioneer. SC raps Punjab police for letting off drug sharks, cites the Tribune. US awaits Iran response to peace proposal as Gulf fighting flares up, reports the Indian Express. The Asian Age in an exclusive title for both US and Iran, peace the only choice, writes that the reality of the war is that the two major combatants need peace and it is up to the US to rein in Israel and its action in Lebanon. The only hope is negotiations will begin in earnest during another 30-day ceasefire as envisaged in the latest peace plan. And finally, Google explores major AI infra investments in India, notes Financial Express. Elaborating, tech giant Google is exploring investment opportunities in India across AI as well as of servers and drones. And with that, it's back to you, Shagun.
0: Thank you, Tanvi. And now before we end the bulletin, the headlines once again. Suvendu Adhikari to take oath as first BJP Chief Minister of West Bengal this morning. Prime Minister Narendra Modi and Home Minister Amit Shah to attend the swearing-in ceremony. Uncertainty continues over government formation in Tamil Nadu. Lieutenant General N.S. Rajasubramani appointed new Chief of Defence Staff. IMD forecasts heavy rainfall over Keralam, South Interior Karnataka, Tamil Nadu and Puducherry during next 2 days. And in football, India scripts history by qualifying for AFC Under-17 Women's Asian Cup quarterfinals for the first time. And with that, we end the morning news. Have a nice day.

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Suvendu Adhikari will take oath as the first BJP Chief Minister of West Bengal this morning. The oath-taking ceremony will be held at the Brigade Parade Ground in Kolkata. Governor R.N. Ravi will administer the oath of office and secrecy to the Chief Minister and members of the new cabinet. Prime Minister Narendra Modi, Union Home Minister Amit Shah, Defence Minister Rajnath Singh, along with several union ministers and chief ministers from BJP-ruled states will attend the event. The ceremony coincides with the 25th of Baisakh, the birth anniversary of Rabindranath Tagore, giving the event added cultural and symbolic significance. The government has appointed Lieutenant General N.S. Rajasubramani as the next Chief of Defence Staff, CDS. Ministry of Defence said that Lieutenant General Subramani will also serve as Secretary, Department of Military Affairs, with effect from the date of assumption of charge and until further orders. He will assume office after General Anil Chauhan completes his tenure on 30th of this month. The government has appointed Vice Admiral Krishna Swaminathan as the next Chief of the Naval Staff. Ministry of Defence said that Vice Admiral Swaminathan is currently serving as the Flag Officer Commanding-in-Chief of the Western Naval Command. He will succeed Admiral Dinesh Kumar Tripathi, who retires on 31st of this month. The Uttar Pradesh government is rapidly moving towards making Census 2027 more transparent, technology-driven and accurate. Chief Minister Yogi Adityanath formally launched the first phase of Census 2027 in the state on Thursday. In continuation of this initiative, a self-enumeration session under Census 2027 was organized on Friday, and many ministers of state government and MPs completed their self-enumeration and marked his participation in the process. This includes Deputy Chief Ministers Keshav Prasad Maurya and Brijesh Pathak, Ministers of State Narendra Kashyap, Kapil Dev Agarwal and MP from Dumaria Ganj Jagdambika Pal. For the extensive publicity and outreach of Self-Enumeration 2027, the Yogi government will conduct awareness campaigns from the state level down to district and village levels. Instructions have also been issued to establish help desks and assistance centres for the convenience of the citizens. Defence Minister Rajnath Singh and Union Home Minister Amit Shah have offered tributes to Maharana Pratap on his birth anniversary. In a social media post, the Defence Minister described Maharana Pratap as a symbol of indomitable valour and unwavering pride, who dedicated his entire life to the defence of the motherland. Mr. Singh said

0: On the coast of the escalating maritime conflict, India's mission in Dubai expressed grief over the death of an Indian crew member aboard a vessel, describing it as an unfortunate incident at the sea. Separately, Iran seized a tanker in the Gulf of Oman, while Washington said it had disabled two vessels on the same day. The developments highlight the growing volatility of the maritime front in the conflict, with commercial shipping, energy supplies, and the safety of international crew increasingly caught in crossfire between two sides, even as diplomatic efforts continue for a negotiated pause in tensions. This is Vinod Kumar for World News from Dubai.
1: The United States has announced sanctions against 10 individuals and companies, including several in China and Hong Kong, over accusations that they aided Iran's efforts to secure weapons and the raw materials needed to build its Shahed drones and ballistic missiles. We have a report.
2: The U.S. Treasury's last night move comes days before U.S. President Donald Trump plans to travel to China for a meeting with President Xi Jinping and as efforts to end the war with Iran have stalled. In a statement, U.S. Treasury said it remains ready to take economic action against Iran's military industrial base to prevent Tehran from reconstituting its production capacity. Treasury said it is also prepared to act against any foreign company supporting illicit Iranian commerce, including airlines, and could impose secondary sanctions on foreign financial institutions that aid Iran's efforts, including those connected to China's independent teapot oil refineries. Experts say Treasury's actions were aimed at cracking down on Iran's ability to threaten ships operating in the Strait of Hormuz and regional allies. Iran shut the Strait of Hormuz, a narrow choke point between Iran and Oman, through which a fifth of the world's crude oil and liquefied natural gas passes, after the US and Israel attacked a large number of targets in Iran on February 28. Shipping through the crucial waterway has ground to a near halt since the war began, sending energy prices sharply higher. Iran is a major drone manufacturer and has the industrial capacity to produce around 10,000 a month. Ashish Abraham for World News.
1: This is Akashwani. You are listening to World News. We bring you the top international news and updates from around the globe. US President Donald Trump has announced a three-day ceasefire between Russia and Ukraine, noting that the temporary truce coincides with Russia's Victory Day celebrations commemorating the then Soviet Union's role in World War II. We have more details on this.
3: US President Donald Trump made the announcement through a social media post, saying the ceasefire would take place from 9th to 11th of May that would include a suspension of all kinetic activity between the two countries. Mr. Trump stated that the request for the temporary truce was made directly by him and noted that the agreement will also include a prisoner exchange involving 1,000 prisoners from each side. Victory Day is the most important non-religious holiday in Russia, observed annually on 9th of May to mark the then Soviet Union's victory over Nazi Germany in World War II, referred to in Russia as the Great Patriotic War from 1941 to 1945. The day is celebrated with full-scale military parades showcasing Russia's military prowess. However, cadets and military hardware columns will not participate this year due to the current operational situation. Chirag Jha for World News.
1: Israel and Lebanon will resume negotiations with 2 days of intensive talks facilitated by the U.S. on May 14 and 15. U.S. State Department said delegations from both countries will meet in order to form a comprehensive peace and security agreement that substantively addresses the core concerns of both countries. The State Department also said that comprehensive peace is contingent on the full restoration of Lebanese state authority and the complete disarmament of Hezbollah. Two new suspected cases of hantavirus were reported yesterday, one in Spain and the other one on the remote South Atlantic island of Tristan da Cunha, as experts raced to contain an outbreak that began on a luxury cruise ship. However, the World Health Organization has repeatedly said the risk to the wider public is low and the virus does not transmit easily. A passenger ferry operating from Kankesanthurai in northern Sri Lanka and Nagapattinam in India was stranded at sea for several hours on Friday night after suffering an engine failure. According to media reports, the ferry had departed from Kankesanthurai at around 2:30 p.m. and was scheduled to reach Nagapattinam within approximately 4 hours. However, the vessel arrived only around 10:45 p.m. after encountering rough sea conditions and a mechanical fault. The ferry, carrying 144 passengers, developed engine trouble near Kallar, around 2 nautical miles off the Nagapattinam coast. Indian authorities, along with

Local fishermen were deployed to assist the stranded vessel before it was slowly towed back to port. All passengers were reported safe. In football, India scripted history by qualifying for the quarterfinals of the AFC Under-17 Women's Asian Cup for the first time with a commanding 4-0 victory over Lebanon in their final Group B fixture at Suzhou in China yesterday. For India, Kritika Barman, Alva Devi Sanjam and Joya scored goals. Reaching the semi-finals of this tournament would guarantee India a spot in the 2026 FIFA Under-17 Women's World Cup. In IPL cricket, Kolkata Knight Riders defeated Delhi Capitals by 8 wickets at the Arun Jaitley Stadium in Delhi last night. And now before we close, here are the highlights of the bulletin. Chile Foreign Minister Francisco Pérez Mackenna to commence visit to India today. US imposes sanctions on 10 individuals and companies for aiding Iran's weapons sector. US President Donald Trump announces 3-day ceasefire between Russia and Ukraine. And in football, India scripts history by qualifying for AFC Under-17 Women's Asian Cup quarterfinals for the first time. And that is the end of this news bulletin.

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1: This is Akashwani, the news read by Shagun Chopra. Suvendu Adhikari is to take oath as the first BJP Chief Minister of West Bengal this morning. The oath-taking ceremony is being held at the Brigade Parade Ground in Kolkata. Governor R.N. Ravi to administer the oath of office and secrecy to the Chief Minister and members of the new cabinet. Prime Minister Narendra Modi has arrived at the venue to attend the ceremony. He is holding a roadshow before reaching Brigade Ground. Union Home Minister Amit Shah, Defence Minister Rajnath Singh, along with several union ministers and chief ministers from BJP-ruled states are also present. The ceremony is being held on the 25th of Boishak, the birth anniversary of Rabindranath Tagore, giving the event added cultural and symbolic significance. Vice President C.P. Radhakrishnan and Prime Minister Narendra Modi have offered tributes to Gurudev Rabindranath Tagore on the occasion of Pochishe Boishak. In a social media post, the Vice President said that Gurudev Tagore's contributions extended far beyond the realm of literature. Mr. Radhakrishnan described Tagore as a pioneering thinker, artist and educationist, whose works reflected the richness of Indian civilization and the universal values of humanity, leaving an enduring influence on society and generations to come. The Prime Minister said that Tagore was a writer, thinker and poet of extraordinary brilliance. Mr. Modi said Tagore made a mark as an exceptional philosopher, educationist, artist and a timeless voice of India's civilizational soul. The government has appointed Lieutenant General N.S. Rajasubramani as the next Chief of Defence Staff, or CDS. Ministry of Defence said that Lieutenant General Subramani will also serve as Secretary, Department of Military Affairs, with effect from the date of assumption of charge and until further orders. He will assume office after General Anil Chauhan completes his tenure on the 30th of this month. The government has appointed Vice Admiral Krishna Swaminathan as the next Chief of the Naval Staff. Ministry of Defence said that Vice Admiral Swaminathan is currently serving as the Flag Officer Commanding in Chief of the Western Naval Command. He will succeed Admiral Dinesh Kumar Tripathi, who retires on the 31st of this month. Pradhan Mantri Suraksha Bima Yojana, Pradhan Mantri Jeevan Jyoti Bima Yojana and Atal Pension Yojana have completed 11 years of providing social security cover to citizens across the country. Ministry of Finance said that these schemes were envisioned to extend affordable financial protection to all, particularly the underserved and vulnerable sections of society. Speaking about the schemes, Union Finance Minister Nirmala Sitharaman said that Prime Minister Narendra Modi had launched the Jan Suraksha schemes comprising PM Jeevan Jyoti Bima Yojana, PM Suraksha Bima Yojana and Atal Pension Yojana to provide low-cost insurance and pension benefits. National Legal Services Authority will organise the second National Lok Adalat of 2026 across the country today. Talking to Akashwani News, Member Secretary, National Legal Services Authority, Sanjeev Pandey said that the initiative aims to provide amicable settlement of disputes and reduce the burden on courts through participatory and people-centric mechanisms. Two new suspected cases of hantavirus were reported yesterday, one in Spain and the other on the remote South Atlantic island of Tristan da Cunha, as experts raced to contain an outbreak that began on a luxury cruise ship. The announcements in locations thousands of miles apart will fuel concern about the spread of a virus so far associated with 3 deaths, though the world

Health Organization has repeatedly said the risk to the wider public is low and the virus does not transmit easily. In IPL cricket, Kolkata Knight Riders defeated Delhi Capitals by 8 wickets at Arun Jaitley Stadium in Delhi last night. Chasing a target of 143 runs, Kolkata Knight Riders made 147 runs by only losing 2 wickets in just 14.2 overs. Today, Rajasthan Royals will face Gujarat Titans at Sawai Man Singh Stadium in Jaipur. The match will begin at 7:30 p.m. And that is the end of this news bulletin.

0: In as the first BJP Chief Minister of West Bengal today at a ceremony at Brigade Parade Ground in Kolkata. Five cabinet ministers also took oath along with the chief minister. The governor, R. N. Ravi, administered the oath of office and secrecy to the ministers. The cabinet ministers are Dilip Ghosh, Agnimitra Paul, Ashok Kirtania, Nishit Pramanik and Kshudi Ram Tudu.
1: Ami Shubhendu Adhikari, Ishwarer name shopot koritechi je bidhi dara sthapito Bharater Sangbidhaner proti ami okritrim nishtha o anugotto poshon koribo. আমি ভারতের সার্বভৌমত্ব ও অখণ্ডতা রক্ষা করিব।
0: Prime Minister Narendra Modi, Home Minister Amit Shah, Defence Minister Rajnath Singh were also present with several union ministers and chief ministers from BJP-ruled states on the occasion. Earlier, Prime Minister held a roadshow before reaching the brigade ground. Rabindra Jayanti is being celebrated today on Pochishe Baishak, marking the 165th birth anniversary of Rabindranath Tagore. Cultural functions are held globally with major celebrations at Shantiniketan, Vishwa Bharati University and throughout West Bengal and Bangladesh featuring Rabindra Sangeet, poetry, dance and drama. Vice President C.P. Radhakrishnan and Prime Minister Narendra Modi have offered tributes to Gurudev Rabindranath Tagore on the occasion. In Tamil Nadu, the uncertainty over formation of government under TVK Chief C. Joseph Vijay continues. The new twist came as IUML has rejected the reports of its support to TVK to form the government. In another development, reports are also coming that the swearing-in ceremony, which was to take place today, will not be held. In another surprise move, AMMK party leader TTV Dinakaran approached the governor and submitted a letter of support from S. Kamraj, the lone MLA elected from Mannargudi, to make AIADMK General Secretary Idappadi Palaniswamy as the Chief Minister. External Affairs Minister Dr. S. Jayashankar today lauded the traditional relationship between India and Trinidad and Tobago. On his visit, Dr. Jayashankar addressed the flag-raising ceremony at the Ministry of Foreign and CARICOM Affairs of Trinidad and Tobago. The minister added that during the visit, several agreements were concluded, including tourism, solarization of the Ministry of Foreign and CARICOM Affairs building, quick impact projects and the establishment of an Ayurveda chair. The government has appointed Lieutenant General N.S. Raja Subramani as the next Chief of Defence Staff or CDS. Ministry of Defence said Lieutenant General Subramani will also serve as Secretary Department of Military Affairs with effect from the date of assumption of charge until further orders. He will assume office after General Anil Chauhan completes his tenure on the 30th of this month. The government has appointed Vice Admiral Krishna Swaminathan as the next Chief of the Naval Staff. Ministry of Defence said that Vice Admiral Swaminathan is currently serving as the Flag Officer Commanding-in-Chief of the Western Naval Command. He will succeed Admiral Dinesh Kumar Tripathi, who retires on the 31st of this month. The Enforcement Directorate conducted search operations at five locations in Delhi, Gurugram and Chandigarh in connection with a money laundering case involving Hampton Sky Realty Limited and its promoter Sanjeev Arora. The action was taken under the criminal sections of the Prevention of Money Laundering Act 2002. The agency said the case pertains to alleged large-scale money laundering through fake GST purchases of mobile phones worth over 100 crore rupees and subsequent exports to round-trip illegitimate funds from Dubai to India. An Indian died while four others sustained burn injuries as a wooden dhow capsized yesterday close to the Strait of Hormuz after it caught fire. The government sources said the crew members were rescued by a vessel which was passing by. The injured are receiving medical treatment in Dubai and are safe. In IPL cricket, Rajasthan Royals will face Gujarat Titans in Jaipur today at 7:30 p.m. Kolkata Knight Riders defeated Delhi Capitals by 8 wickets in Delhi last night. Chasing a target of 143 runs, Kolkata Knight Riders made 147 runs by only losing 2 wickets in just 14.2 overs. And that is the end of this news bulletin.
2: நேரம் ஒரு மணி பத்து நிமிடம். மயூரத்வஜ உபக்யானம் இசைப்பேருரை நிகழ்த்தியுள்ளவர் திருவையாறு டி அண்ணசுவாமி பாகவதர் அவர்கள்.

0: amicable settlement of disputes. External Affairs Minister Dr. S. Jayashankar meets Prime Minister of Trinidad and Tobago to strengthen bilateral cooperation. And in IPL cricket, Rajasthan Royals to face Gujarat Titans in Jaipur this evening. And now the news in detail. BJP Legislature Party leader Suvendu Adhikari took oath as the Chief Minister of West Bengal today, heading the first BJP government in the state. Governor Arun Ravi administered the oath of office and secrecy to Mr. Adhikari at a grand ceremony held at the Brigade Parade Ground in Kolkata.
1: Ami Suvendu Adhikari Ishwarer name shopot koritechi je bidhi dara sthapito Bharater Sangbidhaner proti ami okritrim nishtha o anugotto poshon koribo. 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
0: Five cabinet ministers also took oath along with the chief minister. The cabinet ministers are Dilip Ghosh, Agnimitra Paul, Ashok Kirtanya, Nishit Pramanik and Khudiram Tudu.
2: Today is Pochishe Boishak, an auspicious day, birth anniversary of Kobi Guru Rabindranath Thakur, which is celebrated across the state. This day has been selected for the swearing-in ceremony of the new BJP government in West Bengal. Prime Minister Narendra Modi, Union Home Minister Amit Shah, Defence Minister Rajnath Singh, Chief Ministers of other NDA and BJP-ruled states, BJP President Nitin Nobin, and other leaders of the Bharatiya Janata Party present in the swearing-in ceremony. The program started with floral tribute to Kobi Guru Rabindranath Thakur. Prime Minister Narendra Modi and Chief Minister Shubhendu Adhikari and other dignitaries paid respect to Kobi Guru. Kollan Laha reporting from Kolkata.
0: Prime Minister Narendra Modi took the blessing of 97-year-old Makhan Lal Sarkar, one of the senior most state leaders during the BJP's initial days, at the swearing-in ceremony. In a grand gesture, PM Modi hugged and touched his feet. Sarkar was the aide of Shyama Prasad Mukherjee, the founder of Bharatiya Jan Sangh. BJP has won 207 seats in the 2026 West Bengal Assembly elections, while Trinamool Congress secured 80 seats after ruling the state for 15 years. Speaking to media after taking oath as the Chief Minister, Suvendu Adhikari said that political party based on the ideals of Dr. Shyama Prasad Mukherjee doesn't need any certification. He added that those who are still discussing the results, may they be guided by wisdom. He further said that West Bengal has been damaged a lot in education, culture, and there is a huge responsibility on the BJP to rebuild it.
3: Today is a very important day for the country and for Bengal. It was the wish of the Prime Minister that the new government should begin its tenure on the occasion of Ravindra Jayanti. Therefore, under the leadership of Prime Minister, we pay tribute to Kavi Guru and took the oath today while upholding the constitution.
0: Meanwhile, Prime Minister Narendra Modi today congratulated Suvendu Adhikari on taking oath as the Chief Minister of West Bengal. In a social media post, Prime Minister Modi said that Mr. Adhikari has made a mark as a leader who has remained deeply connected to the people and understood their aspirations from close quarters. Mr. Modi expressed his wishes to Mr. Adhikari for a fruitful tenure ahead. The Prime Minister also extended his congratulations to Dilip Ghosh, Agnimitra Paul, Ashok Kirtanya, Khudiram Tudu and Nishit Pramanik on taking oath as ministers in the government of West Bengal. Rabindra Jayanti is being celebrated today on Pochisho Baishak, marking the 165th birth anniversary of Rabindranath Thakur. Cultural functions are held globally with major celebrations at Shanti Niketan, Vishwa Bharati University and throughout West Bengal and Bangladesh featuring Rabindra Sangeet, poetry, dance and drama. Vice President C.P. Radhakrishnan and Prime Minister Narendra Modi have offered tributes to Gurudev Rabindranath Thakur on the occasion of Pochishe Baishak. The Prime Minister Tagore enriched the society with new thought, creative energy and cultural confidence. Defence Minister Rajnath Singh, Union Home Minister Mr. Amit Shah, along with other ministers, offered tributes to Gurudev Rabindranath. In Tamil Nadu, the formation of a new government is further delayed for want of support to form a majority. The National General Secretary of CPIM, Baby, has said that it was the duty of the governor to invite the single largest party to form the government. Speaking to media in Chennai, he accused the government

0: governor of using delay tactics, depending on the commands from Delhi. He also said that the BJP is taking efforts to make AIADMK rule the state by delaying the democratic process. In a related political development, AMMK chief TTV Dinakaran is demanding action by the governor on the forged letter of support from his party MLA to TVK. The VCK will announce today by 4 p.m. in a formal meeting with TVK. The AIADMK MLAs have reached Chennai from the Puducherry resort to meet the party general secretary Idappadi Palaniswamy. National Legal Services Authority, NALSA, is organizing the second National Lok Adalat of 2026 across the country today. Talking to Akashwani News Member Secretary, NALSA, Sanjeev Pandey said that the initiative aims to provide amicable settlement of disputes and reduce the burden on courts through participatory and people-centric mechanisms. He said that a wide range of disputes are taken up during the Lok Adalat, including criminal compoundable cases, check dishonor matters and bank recovery disputes. He further added that between 2023 to 2025, 12 national Lok Adalats were organized, in which 26 crore cases were disposed of.
1: Today, the National Lok Adalat is being organized simultaneously across the entire country. Its primary objective is to reduce the burden of pending cases in court and to resolve disputes that are pending in courts, as well as the pre-litigation stage through mutual settlement and compromise.
0: Prime Minister Narendra Modi will visit Karnataka and Telangana tomorrow. At around 11 a.m., the Prime Minister will participate in the 45th anniversary celebrations of the Art of Living in Bengaluru and also inaugurate the newly constructed Dhyan Mandir at the Art of Living International Centre. The Prime Minister will also address the gathering during the programme. Thereafter, Prime Minister Narendra Modi will travel to Hyderabad and he will lay the foundation stone and inaugurate the multiple development projects worth around 9,400 crore rupees in Hyderabad. He will lay the foundation stone for the four-laning of National Highway 167 from Gudebellur to Mehboob Nagar on the Hyderabad-Panaji Economic Corridor at a total project cost of over 3,175 crore rupees. The government has appointed Lieutenant General N.S. Raja Subramani as the next Chief of Defence Staff. Ministry of Defence said that Lieutenant General Subramani will also serve as Secretary Department of Military Affairs with effect from the date of assumption of charge and until further orders. He will assume office after General Anil Chauhan completes his tenure on the 30th of May. Lieutenant General Subramani is a highly decorated officer with over four decades of distinguished service. He is currently serving as Military Advisor at the National Security Council Secretariat since September 2025. The government has appointed Vice Admiral Krishna Swaminathan as the next chief of the naval staff. Ministry of Defence said that Vice Admiral Swaminathan is currently serving as Flag Officer Commanding-in-Chief of the Western Naval Command. The admiral brings nearly four decades of distinguished service with extensive operational, strategic and personal management experience across key appointments in the Indian Navy. He will succeed Admiral Dinesh Kumar Tripathi, who retires on the 31st of May. This is Akashwani giving you the news. For quick news updates around the clock, follow us on our X handle at AIR News Alerts. And for details of these stories and more, log on to our website www.newsonair.gov.in and download the News on AIR app. External Affairs Minister Dr. S. Jayashankar today lauded the traditional relationship between India and Trinidad and Tobago. On his visit, Dr. Jayashankar addressed the flag-raising ceremony at the Ministry of Foreign and CARICOM Affairs of Trinidad and Tobago. The minister highlighted the deep cultural ties and historical bonds shared by the two countries. Dr. Jayashankar further emphasized the cultural similarities between the two countries, including clothing, sports and tradition. Dr. Jayashankar also met Prime Minister of Trinidad and Tobago, Kamala Prasad Bisesar, and explored new ideas and initiatives to further strengthen the bilateral cooperation.
2: India has traditionally had very warm and friendly relations with Trinidad and Tobago, and these ties have been underpinned by shared history, our struggle against colonialism, and by our very special bonds of cricket. The people of our two countries share so much in common, whether we talk of clothing and sports or food habits.

0: and traditions.
1: Pradhan Mantri Suraksha Bima Yojana, Pradhan Mantri Jeevan Jyoti Bima Yojana and Atal Pension Yojana have completed 11 years of providing social security cover to citizens across the country. Ministry of Finance said these schemes were envisioned to extend affordable financial protection to all, particularly the underserved and vulnerable sections of society. These flagship schemes aim to broaden the insurance and pension landscape by shielding citizens against life's uncertainties and fostering long-term financial resilience. Speaking about the schemes, Union Finance Minister Nirmala Sitharaman said that over 27 crore enrolments have been done under PM Jeevan Jyoti Bima Yojana, 58 crore in PM Suraksha Bima Yojana and 9 crore enrolments under Atal Pension Yojana. The two-day Indian Ocean Dialogue IOD10 with the theme of the Indian Ocean region in a transforming world concluded yesterday in New Delhi. In a statement, the Ministry of External Affairs said that the dialogue brought together senior officials, policymakers, scholars and experts from Indian Ocean Rim Association states and dialogue partners to deliberate on key regional developments and emerging challenges in the Indian Ocean region. The Ministry of External Affairs organized the dialogue in collaboration with the Indian Council of World Affairs and the Indian Ocean Rim Association Secretariat. The Somnath Amrit Parv 2026 is being celebrated to mark the 75th anniversary of the reconstruction of Somnath Temple. The five-day celebration highlights the historic significance of the temple and celebrates its enduring legacy. To commemorate this event, Prime Minister Modi is visiting the Somnath Temple on Monday.
2: The celebration honors the enduring legacy of the Somnath Temple. It marks 1,000 years since the first recorded attack on the Somnath Temple in 1026. Somnath Temple holds a sacred place as the first among the 12 Adi Jyotirlingas of Lord Shiva. Somnath Temple has been repeatedly ravaged and plundered by invaders over centuries. Every time, devotees and rulers have rebuilt it and restored its lost glory. Somnath Temple, therefore, stands as a testimony to India's unshattered faith that has risen victorious over repeated assault over centuries. The festivities will culminate on 11th of this month with a grand Kumbhabhishek at the temple spire using water from 11 sacred shrines. Akshit Vaidyan, Akashwani News, Delhi.
1: On to sports. In IPL cricket, Rajasthan Royals will face Gujarat Titans in Jaipur. The match will start at 7:30 p.m. Earlier, Kolkata Knight Riders defeated Delhi Capitals by 8 wickets at Delhi last night. Chasing the victory target of 143 runs, Kolkata Knight Riders made 147 for the loss of 2 wickets in 14.2 overs. Finn Allen delivered a jaw-dropping batting masterclass to power Kolkata Knight Riders to a commanding 8-wicket victory over Delhi Capitals. Two new suspected cases of hantavirus were reported yesterday, one in Spain and the other on the remote South Atlantic island of Tristan da Cunha, as experts raced to contain an outbreak that began on a luxury cruise ship. And now, before we end the bulletin, the headlines once again. Shubhendu Adhikari becomes the first BJP Chief Minister of West Bengal, takes oath along with 5 cabinet ministers. Political stalemate continues for government formation in Tamil Nadu as TVK yet to reach the majority mark. National Legal Services Authority organizes National Lok Adalat across the country to provide amicable settlement of disputes. External Affairs Minister Dr. S. Jayashankar meets Prime Minister of Trinidad and Tobago to strengthen bilateral cooperation. And in IPL cricket, Rajasthan Royals to face Gujarat Titans in Jaipur this evening. For details of these stories and more, log on to our website www.newsoneir.gov.in and News on EIR app. And with that, we end the midday news.
3: Namaskar. आकाशवाणी से दोपहर समाचार के साथ मैं लवलीन निगम। शुभेंदु अधिकारी पश्चिम बंगाल में भाजपा के पहले मुख्यमंत्री बने। उनके साथ 5 कैबिनेट मंत्रियों ने भी शपथ ली। तमिलनाडु में सरकार गठन को लेकर राजनीतिक गतिरोध जारी। टीवीके को अब तक बहुमत नहीं मिला। राष्ट्रीय विधि सेवा प्राधिकरण विवादों के सौहार्दपूर्ण समाधान के लिए देश भर में राष्ट्रीय लोक अदालत का आयोजन कर रहा है।

seats after ruling the state for 15 years. Prime Minister Modi congratulated Shivendu Adhikari on taking the oath as the Chief Minister of West Bengal. In a social media post, Prime Minister Narendra Modi said that Mr. Adhikari has made a mark as a leader who has remained deeply connected to the people and understood their aspirations from close quarters. In Tamil Nadu, political stalemate continues over government formation. Tamil Rajvetri Karigam, TVK, which emerged as the single largest party after winning 108 seats in the recent assembly polls, is yet to reach the majority mark of 118. Meanwhile, political activities have intensified to achieve the magic figure. AMMK chief TTV Dinakaran has demanded that the governor take action over the alleged forged letter of support from his party MLA to TVK. The VCK is expected to announce its decision by 4 p.m. today, following a formal meeting with TVK. Meanwhile, MLAs of AIADMK have arrived in Chennai from a resort in Puducherry to meet the party's General Secretary Edappadi K. Palaniswamy. The government has appointed Lieutenant General N.S. Raja Subramani as the next Chief of Defence Staff. The Ministry of Defence said Lieutenant General Subramani will also serve as Secretary, Department of Military Affairs, with effect from the date of assumption of charge and until further orders. The government has also appointed Vice Admiral Krishna Swaminathan as the next Chief of the Naval Staff. External Affairs Minister Dr. S. Jayashankar today lauded the traditional relationship between India and Trinidad and Tobago. On his visit, Dr. Jayashankar addressed the flag-raising ceremony at the Ministry of Foreign and CARICOM Affairs of Trinidad and Tobago. The minister highlighted the deep cultural ties and historical bonds shared by the two countries. Dr. Jayashankar also met Prime Minister of Trinidad and Tobago, Kamla Prasad Bisesar, and explored new ideas and initiatives to further strengthen the bilateral cooperation. Prime Minister Narendra Modi will visit Karnataka and Telangana tomorrow. At around 11 a.m., the Prime Minister will participate in the 45th anniversary celebrations of the Art of Living in Bengaluru and also inaugurate the newly constructed Dhyan Mandir at the Art of Living International Centre. Thereafter, Prime Minister Modi will travel to Hyderabad and he will lay the foundation stone and inaugurate the multiple developmental projects worth around 9,400 crore rupees in Hyderabad. The India Meteorological Department, IMD, has forecast heat wave conditions at isolated places over Gujarat and West Rajasthan. The weather agency issued a red colored warning for the thunder squall with wind speed reaching 60 to 80 kilometers per hour over Bihar today. And an IPL host Rajasthan Royals will face Gujarat Titans in Jaipur this evening at 7:30 p.m. Last night, Kolkata Knight Riders defeated Delhi Capitals by 8 wickets in Delhi. And that is the end of this news bulletin.

Welcome to Employment News, your ultimate gateway to career success. I am Lucy Gabriel, and I'm here to guide you through the latest job vacancies across various sectors and government recruitment updates to help you navigate the competitive job market. We begin with Northeastern Institute of Ayurveda and Folk Medicine Research. An autonomous institute under the Ministry of Ayush, Government of India, has invited applications from eligible Indian citizens and regular employees of central, state governments and autonomous organizations for various teaching and non-teaching posts on direct recruitment and deputation, including short-term contract basis. The vacancies include Professor, Associate Professor, Assistant Professor, Pathologist, Pediatrician, Anesthesiologist, Obstetrician and Gynecologist. They also have vacancies for Radiologist and Resident Medical Officer, Senior Assistant, Herbarium, Museum Curator and Panchkarma Assistants. Applications in the prescribed format along with self-attested documents and demand drafts should be sent to the Director, NIEAFMR, Pasighat 791102 Arunachal Pradesh within 45 days from the date of publication in the Employment News. Detailed qualifications, eligibility criteria and application format is available on the NEIAMR official website. Do refer to the website, that is at www.neiafmr.org.in. I repeat the website, it is www.neiafmr.org.in.

0: mr.org.in. Central Electricity Regulatory Commission, CERC, has invited applications for various posts to be filled on deputation or for a service terms or short-term contract basis. The vacancies include Chief Eco, Assistant Procurement and Contract Management Officer, Senior Executive Assistant and Assistant Security and Fire Safety Officer under different categories including Unreserved, OBC, SC and ST. The post of Chief Eco carries pay level 14 with a salary scale of 1,44,200 rupees to 2,18,200 rupees. Detailed qualifications, experience, terms and conditions and application format is available on the official website, that is at www.cercind.gov.in/vacancies. Applications in the prescribed format should reach the Commission by 18th May 2026. I repeat the website, it is www.cercind.gov.in. ICAR, Indian Agricultural Research Institute, Regional Station has announced a walk-in interview for one post each of Young Professional 1 and Young Professional 2. The interview will be held on 19th May 2026 at 10 a.m. at the ICAR IARI Regional Station, Karnal. These positions are purely temporary and tenurial in nature. Candidates interested in attending the interview can find detailed information regarding qualifications and terms on the official website. Do refer to www.iari.res.in. Institute of Plasma Research, IPR, an aided institute under the Department of Atomic Energy, Government of India, has invited applications for the post of Chief Administrative Officer. There is one vacancy for the position carrying pay level 12 as per the 7th CPC. Interested candidates can check detailed eligibility criteria, application procedure and other recruitment details on the official website, that is at www.ipr.res.in. The last date for submission of applications is 15th May 2026. You can also refer to the website www.dae.gov.in. Indian Institute of Science Education and Research, Tirupati, has invited online applications for regular faculty positions including professor and assistant professor in various disciplines. Candidates with excellent academic records and relevant research experience including eligible PIOs, OCIs and NRIs may apply. Detailed eligibility criteria and application procedures are available on the official website at www.ieser.tirupati.ac.in under the Career section. Online applications will remain open till 28th May 2026. The website, it is www.ieser.tirupati.ac.in. And now we have the employment news in Hindi.
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0: 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Forest officials said the latest estimation exercise being carried out jointly by Kerala and Tamil Nadu Forest Departments has so far recorded a global population of around 2,000 Nilgiri Thars, of which more than 1,300 are in Kerala. The survey will continue till 17th of May. Let's hear more from our correspondent.
1: Iravikulam National Park in Idukki District, Keralam continues to be the main stronghold of the species, with 841 individuals recorded from the park alone. Nearly 90% of Keralam's Nilgiri Thar population is concentrated in the Moonar landscape. The census, which began on April 24th, covers 89 survey blocks in Keralam and 182 blocks in Tamil Nadu. In Keralam, the survey extends across 19 forest divisions from Thiruvananthapuram to Wayanad. Forest personnel and wildlife experts are using scientific methods, including bonded count and double observer method. Camera traps also have been deployed in selected areas to improve monitoring in difficult terrain. The Nilgiri Thar, endemic to the Western Ghats, is listed as an endangered species under Schedule 1 of the Wildlife Protection Act. Officials say the ongoing exercise is aimed at assessing population trends, habitat conditions, and conservation threats, including habitat fragmentation, climate change, and human disturbance. The Kerala's Forest Department says the findings underline the importance of protected grassland ecosystem in Moonar and Iravikulam for long-term survival of the species. Nidhi M. Palluruthi, Akashvani News, Thiruvananthapuram.
2: दोस्तों, अंडमान निकोबार प्रशासन ने स्वराज द्वीप में दो नए विश्व रिकॉर्ड बनाकर इतिहास रचा है। राधानगर बीच पर समुद्र के भीतर सबसे बड़ा राष्ट्रीय ध्वज फहराया गया। वहीं लाइट हाउस डाइव साइट पर 22.3 मीटर ऊंची ह्यूमन स्टैक बनाकर दूसरा रिकॉर्ड स्थापित किया गया। ये उपलब्धि न सिर्फ अंडमान निकोबार द्वीप समूह बल्कि समूचे देश के लिए गर्व का एक क्षण है। सुनिए एक रिपोर्ट।
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0: And now we head towards my favorite place, Monish. We're going to Goa. Well, to safeguard Goa's rich cultural heritage and support the next generation of performers, Chief Minister Dr. Pramod Sawant has launched a new scholarship scheme dedicated to traditional arts. This initiative aims to provide financial stability to students pursuing various disciplines from classical music to the ancient folk traditions of the state. Let's hear more from our correspondent.
4: The newly announced scholarship is designed to encourage youth to master traditional performing arts, including classical music, Bharatanatyam, Kathak and folk dance. Notably, the scheme places a strong emphasis on indigenous Goan art forms such as Dashavatar and local theatre. Under this initiative, selected students will receive financial assistance ranging from 3,600 to 9,000 rupees to help cover their training fees. The Chief Minister emphasized that the primary objective of this scheme is to inspire young artists and ensure that Goa's vibrant cultural legacy continues to thrive. By providing this support, the government hopes to create a sustainable environment for traditional performers who are the custodians of the state's heritage. Aspiring artists are encouraged to take advantage of this opportunity as the application process is already underway. Interested candidates must submit their applications by the 30th of May to be considered for the scholarship. For Parikrama, Mahesh Sopde, Akashwani News, Panji.
2: और सायरा, अब ले चलिए हमको खेल के मैदान में और हमें बताइए क्या है वहाँ हलचल।
0: Well, in IPL cricket, Rajasthan Royals will face Gujarat Titans at Sawai Mansingh Stadium in Jaipur. The match will start at 7:30 p.m.

0: Before we proceed any further, here's an advisory. The views and opinions expressed by the experts in this program are their own and not that of Akashvani. Akashvani advises its listeners to do their own research or consult a registered professional before taking any investment decision. We further advise all listeners to exercise due diligence and rely on their own judgment for taking any financial decision. And we are joined in by our first caller from Delhi, Siddharth. Siddharth, welcome to the show.
1: Hi, good evening. This is Siddharth Makhija from Delhi.
0: Yeah, Siddharth. Yeah, go on.
1: My question for today is, how do you see the hospital sector in the near future, like for example, in the next 6 to 1 year? What is your outlook on the hospital sector?
2: All right, Siddharth, you're asking about the medical treatment, the hospital sector. I think the prospects of hospital sector in India are very, very good. We don't name companies here, but the data I have on record for some of the listed companies which run hospitals, they are looking at a very fantastic future because, if you look at the population of the country and if you look at the facilities which are extended across the country and if you look at the rising middle class, well, normally in the hospital sector, private hospitals, the treatment is slightly more expensive than the government. In fact, it is more expensive. So some of these hospitals have been really doing very well. So I see, Siddharth, a very bright future. But just keep in mind that the rise in the valuations of hospital sector would be relatively slower. It is a slow and steady sector, but it is definitely going to go up. There is no reason why. I see a lot of big hospital chains expanding into other cities. Within the city, they are opening second, third hospitals and so on and so forth. So they seem to be having a very good future. But the only difference is that please keep a long-term outlook. Please don't expect any magic to be happening in a very, very short term.
3: और मुंबई से हमारे श्रोता डॉक्टर हेमंत मौजूद हैं लाइन पे. हेमंत जी नमस्कार, बताइए क्या पूछना चाहते हैं.
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2: Dr. Hemant, the advice on investment is normally given on the basis of profiling of the investor. You know, because I'll tell you what parameters we normally measure when we give that advice. One, of course, is your age, then your risk-taking appetite. Then what is the purpose of investment? Do you need it for retirement? Do you need it for some particular event like a wedding of a child? Do you need it for collecting money for building a house and so on? So although this is a very personalized scenario, but then since you've asked the question, so I'll give you a general strategic advice. Although keep in mind the disclaimer which is given in the beginning of the program, that the views expressed here, you must consult your own registered, SEBI-registered financial advisor as well. But in a situation like this, when we are going through war, I think the best advice is to spread your risk across 4 or 5 asset classes. And if I was you, then I would have put it, equally distributed in stocks, well-researched stocks. Well-researched stocks consulted by an expert, taking advice from an expert, mutual funds, real estate, gold and silver, and I would have kept some liquidity also. So I in an ideal situation, these 5 asset classes should be kept in mind, Dr. Hemant. I've given you a clue. You can probably go ahead. But as I said, this is a very specific thing because some of the people who've got a very good risk-taking appetite, to them, we allocate more in stocks and equity mutual funds. Well, some people who've got very low risk appetite, we recommend more in fixed return type investments. So it's to say something on a very general basis may be unfair, but I hope I have given you a clue to spread your risk. It's in investment. We've got a very common saying that never put all eggs in the same basket. I see a lot of people doing that mistake. So don't put all the money in one single asset class. That will spread your risk and it will keep you immune from knee-jerk kind of reactions in a particular asset class.
0: And keep away from FNO as well.
2: Oh yes, that obviously goes. SEBI says 90% of the people there lose money. I'm sure Dr. Hemant, from his voice, doesn't look as aggressive and adventurous as going for FNO. Yeah, that's it. Thank you for reminding.
0: Next caller is Amit from Delhi. Amit, welcome.
5: Sir, good evening.
0: Good evening.
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1: This is Akashvani, the news read by Saira Mujtaba. BJP leader Shivendu Adhikari took oath as the Chief Minister of West Bengal today, heading the first BJP government in the state. Governor R.N. Ravi administered the oath of office and secrecy to Mr. Adhikari at a grand ceremony held at the Brigade Parade Grounds in Kolkata. Along with him, five other MLAs including Dilip Ghosh, Agni Mitra Paul, Ashok Kirtanya, Nishit Pramanik and Shudhiram Turu were sworn in as cabinet ministers. The newly elected MLAs of the West Bengal Legislative Assembly will take oath on the 13th of May. Prime Minister Narendra Modi, Union Home Minister Amit Shah, Defence Minister Rajnath Singh, Chief Ministers of other NDA and BJP-ruled states, BJP President Nitin Naveen and other leaders of the Bharatiya Janata Party were present at the swearing-in ceremony. Prime Minister Modi congratulated Shivendu Adhikari on taking the oath as the Chief Minister of West Bengal. In Tamil Nadu, C. Joseph Vijay-led TVK has claimed that it has secured the support of 120 MLAs to form a new government in the state. Tamilaga Vetri Kargam TVK, which emerged as the single largest party with 108 seats in the recent assembly polls, required the majority mark of 118 in the 234-member house to form a new government. The party said both the VCK and the IUML have extended unconditional support to it for government formation. Vijay, who won from two assembly constituencies, will have to vacate one seat, reducing TVK's strength to 107. The combined strength of the supporting parties, including Congress with 5 MLAs and CPI, CPIM, VCK and IUML with 2 MLAs each, stands at 13. Prime Minister Narendra Modi will visit Karnataka and Telangana tomorrow. At around 11 a.m., the Prime Minister will participate in the 45th anniversary celebrations of the Art of Living in Bengaluru. Thereafter, Prime Minister Modi will travel to Hyderabad to lay the foundation stone and inaugurate multiple development projects worth around 9,400 crore rupees in Telangana. The Prime Minister will embark on a two-day visit to Gujarat starting tomorrow. On Monday, Mr. Modi will participate in Somnath Amrut Mahotsav, marking the 75th anniversary of Somnath Temple's restoration. The Enforcement Directorate, ED, has arrested Punjab Cabinet Minister Sanjeev Arora in connection with an alleged money laundering case involving Hampton Sky Realty Limited. Earlier, the ED had conducted operations at five locations in Delhi, Gurugram and Chandigarh in connection with the case. Central Bureau of Investigation, CBI, has conducted searches at 17 locations in Mumbai, with three cases registered against Reliance ADA Group companies. The CBI said that these searches are being conducted at the residential premises of directors of the companies, as well as at the office premises of intermediary companies whose accounts were used for diversion of bank funds. It added that the searches have resulted in the seizure of incriminating documents. The Enforcement Directorate has arrested Shravanti Group promoter Dandamudi Venkateshwara Rao, also known as D.V. Rao, along with two others, in connection with a money laundering case involving alleged laundering of around 284 crore rupees. The agency said the investigation originated from an FIR registered at Sector 40 police station in Gurugram, alleging that DJW Electric Power Projects Private Limited, controlled by DB

0: Rao had fraudulently availed loans from various entities. Russian President Vladimir Putin today expressed confidence in Russia's victory in Ukraine while overseeing the Victory Day military parade at the Red Square, marking the 81st anniversary of the victory over Nazi Germany in the Second World War. Several foreign leaders also attended the ceremony. Addressing the gathering, Mr. Putin praised Russian troops fighting in Ukraine, saying they were confronting an aggressive force armed and supported by the entire NATO bloc. The India Meteorological Department has forecast heatwave conditions at isolated places over Gujarat and West Rajasthan. The weather agency predicted heavy rainfall over Kerala, Lakshadweep, South Karnataka, Tamil Nadu, Puducherry and Karaikal in the next 2 to 3 days. The Wrestling Federation of India, WFI, today issued a show cause notice to grappler Vinesh Phogat, accusing her of indiscipline and anti-doping rule violations. And that is the end of this news bulletin.
1: நேரம் 7:10. ஆகாஷ்வாணி சென்னை வானொலி 100.1 FM கோல்ட்.

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BJP Legislature Party leader Suvendu Adhikari took oath as the Chief Minister of West Bengal today, heading the first BJP government in the state. Governor R. N. Ravi administered the oath of office and secrecy to Mr. Adhikari at a grand ceremony held at the Brigade Parade Grounds, Kolkata. Five cabinet ministers also took oath along with the Chief Minister. The cabinet ministers are Dilip Ghosh, Agni Mitra Paul, Ashok Kirtania, Nisit Pramanik and Shuddhiram Tudu. The newly elected MLAs of West Bengal Legislative Assembly will take oath on 13th of May at the Vidhan Sabha. Prime Minister Narendra Modi, Union Home Minister Amit Shah, Defence Minister Rajnath Singh, Chief Ministers of other NDA and BJP-ruled states, BJP President Nitin Nabin and other leaders of the Bharatiya Janata Party were present in the swearing-in ceremony. In Tamil Nadu, TVK Chief C. Joseph Vijay today met Governor Rajendra Arlekar at Lok Bhavan in Chennai and staked claim to form government with support of 120 MLAs. Our correspondent reports that the oath-taking ceremony will take place tomorrow afternoon. Tamilaga Vetri Karagam, TVK, which emerged as the largest party after winning 108 seats in the recent assembly polls, required the majority mark of 118 in the 234-member Tamil Nadu Assembly to form a new government. The party said both the VCK and the IUML have extended unconditional support to it for government formation. Earlier, talking to reporters in Chennai, TVK leader Adhav Arjun said, Vidhalai Sirithagayil Kachi, BCK, has extended support to the party. The Indian Union Muslim League, IUML, has also extended its support to the Vijay-led party. Vijay, who won from two assembly constituencies, will have to vacate one seat, reducing TVK's strength to 107. The combined strength of the supporting parties, including Congress, with five MLAs and CPI, CPIM, VCK and IUML, with two MLAs each, stands at 13. The Central Bureau of Investigation, CBI, has conducted searches at 17 locations in Mumbai, with three cases registered against Reliance ADA Group companies. The CBI said that these searches are being conducted at the residential premises of directors of the company, as well as at the office premises of intermediary companies whose accounts were used for diversion of bank funds. It added that the searches have resulted in the seizure of incriminating documents. The CBI said that during the last few months, seven cases have been registered against the Anil Ambani-led Reliance Group based on the complaints lodged by various public sector banks and LIC. The complaints have been lodged in connection with alleged frauds involving thousands of crores of rupees. The United States says it is awaiting Iran's formal response to a proposed 14-point framework aimed at preventing a wider regional conflict, even as fresh military and political tensions continue across West Asia. U.S. Secretary of State Marco Rubio said Washington remains engaged in diplomacy, while President Donald Trump indicated that Tehran's reply could determine the next phase of negotiations. Iran's Foreign Minister Abbas Araghchi criticized recent American military actions, accusing Washington of undermining diplomatic efforts through escalation. The government has announced the winners of the National Panchayat Awards 2025, with 42 panchayats from across the country being selected for the honours. The Ministry of Panchayati Raj informed that the award distribution ceremony will be held in New Delhi on the 3rd of next month. According to the ministry, Karnataka has secured the highest number of awards, with 6 panchayats being selected, followed by Andhra Pradesh and Odisha with 5 awards each. In IPL cricket, Gujarat Titans were 82 for no loss in

0: Ashwani, I am Valsa Williams with the news at 9. The headlines. Shubhendu Adhikari takes oath as first BJP Chief Minister of West Bengal. 5 MLAs also sworn in as cabinet ministers. TVK Chief C. Joseph Vijay stakes claim to form government in Tamil Nadu with support of Congress, VCK, IUML and left parties. Set to take oath as Chief Minister tomorrow. India conducts successful flight trial of advanced variant of Agni missile with MIRV system. Prime Minister Narendra Modi to launch several development projects during his day-long visit to Karnataka and Telangana tomorrow. Enforcement Directorate arrests Punjab Cabinet Minister Sanjeev Arora in alleged money laundering case. And in archery, India Sahil Jadhav wins bronze medal in men's individual compound event at World Cup Stage 2 in Shanghai. Shubhendu Adhikari took oath as the first BJP Chief Minister of West Bengal today. Governor R. N. Ravi administered the oath of office in secrecy to Mr. Adhikari at a grand ceremony held at the Brigade Parade Grounds in Kolkata. Along with him, 5 other MLAs including Dilip Ghosh, Agnimitra Paul, Ashok Kirtania, Nishit Pramanik and Khudiram Tudu were sworn in as cabinet ministers. Prime Minister Narendra Modi, Union Home Minister Amit Shah, Defence Minister Rajnath Singh, Chief Ministers of various NDA and BJP ruled states, BJP President Nitin Naveen and several other leaders of the BJP attended the ceremony. The swearing-in ceremony was held on Pochishe Boishakh, marking the 165th birth anniversary of poet Guru Rabindranath Tagore. We have more from our correspondent.
1: After taking the oath as Chief Minister of West Bengal, Shubhendu Adhikari held meeting with the Chief Secretary, Home Secretary and other officials of the state at the PWD tent at Maidan. Meanwhile, renovation works are underway at the Writers Building in Kolkata for reshifting of the Secretariat of the State Government, which was shifted from this heritage building to the Navanno after Mamata Banerjee came to power in 2011. The new BJP government will work from the Writers Building, which is a heritage structure. In an important development today, Special Observer for the West Bengal for SIR, retired IAS officer Subrata Gupta has been appointed as the advisor to the Chief Minister of West Bengal and the 2017 batch IAS officer Shantanu Bala appointed as the personal secretary to the CM. It is learned that on 30th May, the newly elected MLAs of West Bengal will take oath at the assembly in Kolkata. Kollan Laha reporting from Kolkata.
0: The BJP registered a decisive victory in the recent state assembly elections, securing 207 seats in the 294-member house and ending the 15-year rule of the Trinamool Congress, which was reduced to 80 seats. Prime Minister Modi congratulated Shubhendu Adhikari on taking oath as Chief Minister of West Bengal. In Tamil Nadu, TVK Chief C. Joseph Vijay today met Governor Rajendra Arlekar at Lok Bhavan in Chennai and staked claim to form the government with the support of 120 MLAs. Mr. Vijay is set to take oath as the Chief Minister of Tamil Nadu tomorrow. Tamilaga Vetri Karagam, TVK, which emerged as the single largest party with 108 seats in the recent assembly polls, achieved the majority mark of 118 in the 234-member house required to form a new government in the state by securing backing from the Congress, left parties, Vidutalai Chiruthaigal Kachi, VCK, and the Indian Union Muslim League, IUML. Vijay, who won from 2 assembly constituencies, will have to vacate 1 seat, reducing the TVK's strength to 107. The combined strength of the supporting parties, including the Congress with 5 MLAs and CPI, CPIM, VCK and IUML with 2 MLAs each, stands at 13. Our correspondent has filed this report.
2: TVK leader Joseph Vijay met the governor along with the supporting MLAs of the Congress, the left party CPI and CPM, VCK and the IUML to form the government. 6 days after the results, this is the 4th time that he met the governor on the issue of having a majority. The governor had earlier cancelled the appointment and was to leave for Kerala, but then he invited the TVK leader to once again meet him today. The party has 120 MLAs for support apart from the Congress, who broke the alliance with the DMK. Rest of the parties have rendered

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1: Prime Minister Narendra Modi will visit Karnataka and Telangana tomorrow. Mr. Modi will first travel to Karnataka to participate in the 45th anniversary celebrations of the Art of Living in Bengaluru. He will also inaugurate the newly constructed Dhyan Mandir at the Art of Living International Centre. Thereafter, Prime Minister Modi will travel to Telangana to lay the foundation stone and inaugurate multiple development projects worth around 9,400 crore rupees in Hyderabad. These projects collectively aim to strengthen connectivity, improve logistics efficiency, enhance safety and provide a better travel experience for people. Later in the day, Mr. Modi will reach Jamnagar on a two-day visit to Gujarat. On Monday, Mr. Modi will participate in Somnath Amrit Mahotsav, marking the 75th anniversary of the restoration of the Somnath Temple. As part of the celebrations, the Prime Minister will participate in a series of auspicious religious and cultural events. Our correspondent reports, the five-day celebrations underway in Gujarat highlight the historic significance of the temple and celebrate its enduring legacy.
2: The celebration honors the enduring legacy of the Somnath Temple. It marks 1,000 years since the first recorded attack on the Somnath Temple in 1026. Somnath Temple holds a sacred place as the first among the 12 Adi Jyotirlingas of Lord Shiva. Somnath Temple has been repeatedly ravaged and plundered by invaders over centuries. Every time, devotees and rulers have rebuilt it and restored its lost glory. Somnath Temple, therefore, stands as a testimony to India's unshattered faith that has risen victorious over repeated assault over centuries. The festivities will culminate on 11th of this month with a grand Kumbh Abhishek at the temple's spire using water from 11 sacred shrines. Akshit Vaidyan, Akashwani News, Delhi.
1: The Prime Minister will also travel to Vadodara, where he will inaugurate the Sardar Dham Hostel. Pradhan Mantri Suraksha Bima Yojana, Pradhan Mantri Jeevan Jyoti Bima Yojana and Atal Pension Yojana have completed 11 years of providing social security cover to citizens across the country. Prime Minister Narendra Modi highlighted the impact of the schemes launched by the NDA government 11 years ago. He stated that these initiatives reflect the government's commitment to ensuring dignity, assurance and financial security for the people of the country. Mr. Modi noted that the PM Jeevan Jyoti Bima Yojana and PM Suraksha Bima Yojana have positively impacted lives at the grassroots level and strengthened the social security framework in the country. Highlighting the benefits of the Atal Pension Yojana, Mr. Modi said the scheme has enabled several people to lead a more secure life in their old age and reflects the government's commitment to making social security accessible and inclusive. This is Akashwani giving you the news. For quick news updates round the clock, follow us on our X handle at AIR News Alerts, and for details of stories and more, log on to our website www.newsonair.gov.in and download News on AIR app. Welcome back. You're with us on the news at 9. India has conducted a successful flight trial of an advanced Agni missile with MIRV, Multiple Independently Targeted Re-entry Vehicle System, from the Dr. APJ Abdul Kalam Island in Odisha. In a social media post, the Defence Ministry said the missile was flight tested yesterday with multiple payloads targeted to different targets spatially distributed over a large geographical area in the Indian Ocean region. Defence Minister Rajnath Singh has complimented DRDO, Indian Army and industry on the successful flight test of Agni missile with MIRV capability. Mr. Singh said the achievement will add an incredible capability to the country's defence preparedness against the growing threat perceptions. The government has announced the winners of the National Panchayat Awards 2025. 42 panchayats from across the country have been selected for the honours. According to the Ministry of Panchayati Raj, Karnataka has secured the highest number of awards with 6 panchayats, followed by Andhra Pradesh and Odisha with 5 awards each. The award distribution ceremony will be held in New Delhi on the 3rd of next month. The winning panchayats will receive financial incentives ranging from 50 lakh rupees to 5 crore rupees. The ministry said the awards aim to encourage inclusive, participatory and sustainable development in rural India while strengthening grassroots governance in line with the vision. of Vikas.

Bharat 2047. The Enforcement Directorate ED has arrested Punjab Cabinet Minister Sanjeev Arora in connection with an alleged money laundering case involving Hampton Sky Realty Limited. Earlier, the ED had conducted operations at five locations in Delhi, Gurugram and Chandigarh in connection with the case. The action was taken under the criminal sections of the Prevention of Money Laundering Act, PMLA 2002. The case pertains to alleged large-scale money laundering through fake GST purchases of mobile phones worth over 100 crore rupees and subsequent exports to round-trip illegitimate funds from Dubai to India. The ED reportedly obtained multiple fake GST purchase bills from non-existent firms based in Delhi to claim fake input tax credit and GST refund on export credit and duty drawback benefits. The Central Bureau of Investigation, CBI, today conducted searches at 17 locations in Mumbai with three cases registered against Reliance ADA Group companies in connection with alleged frauds involving thousands of crores of rupees. The CBI said these searches were conducted at the residential premises of directors of the companies as well as at the office premises of intermediary companies whose accounts were used for diversion of bank funds. The CBI informed that the total quantum of alleged loss in these cases is 27,337 crore rupees. The United States has said it is awaiting Iran's formal response to a proposed 14-point framework aimed at preventing a wider regional conflict, even as fresh military and political tensions continue across West Asia. U.S. Secretary of State Marco Rubio said Washington remains engaged in diplomacy, while President Donald Trump indicated that Tehran's reply could determine the next phase of negotiations. Iran's Foreign Minister Abbas Araghchi criticized recent American military actions, accusing Washington of undermining diplomatic efforts through escalation. The Intermeteorological Department, IMD, has predicted heavy rainfall over Kerala, Lakshadweep, South Karnataka, Tamil Nadu, Puducherry and Karaikal during the next 2 to 3 days. The weather agency has issued a yellow alert for heavy rainfall in 7 districts of Kerala till tomorrow. Fishermen have been advised not to venture into the sea along the coasts today due to rough weather conditions. The Wrestling Federation of India, WFI, today issued a show-cause notice to grappler Vinesh Phogat, accusing her of indiscipline and anti-doping rule violations. In the 15-page notice, the WFI said Vinesh is ineligible to compete in domestic events until the 26th of June this year for not completing the mandatory 6-month notice period required for athletes returning from retirement under UWW anti-doping rules. The Federation has sought her explanation on 4 broad charges, including her disqualification from the 2024 Paris Olympics. She has been given 14 days to respond to the notice. In archery, India's Sahil Jadhav won a bronze medal in the men's individual compound event at the World Cup 2026 Stage 2 in Shanghai, China today. The 25-year-old Maharashtra archer defeated Denmark veteran player cum coach Martin Damsbo 147-144 in the bronze medal playoff to secure India's first medal of the ongoing tournament. In IPL cricket, Gujarat Titans were 221-4 in 19.2 overs against hosts Rajasthan Royals in Jaipur when reports last came in. Rajasthan Royals won the toss and opted to bowl. Last night, Kolkata Knight Riders defeated Delhi Capitals by 8 wickets in Delhi. And now before we end the bulletin, the headlines once again. Shubhendu Adhikari takes oath as first BJP Chief Minister of West Bengal. 5 MLAs also sworn in as Cabinet Ministers. TVK Chief C. Joseph Vijay stakes claim to form government in Tamil Nadu with support of Congress, VCK, IU, MLN left parties, set to take oath as Chief Minister tomorrow. India conducts successful flight trial of advanced variant of Agni missile with MIRV system. Prime Minister Narendra Modi to launch several development projects during his day-long visit to Karnataka and Telangana tomorrow. Enforcement Directorate arrests Punjab Cabinet Minister Sanjeev Arora in alleged money laundering case. And in archery, India's Sahil Jadhav wins bronze medal in men's individual compound event at World Cup Stage 2 in Shanghai. That is all in the news at 9. Good night.

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1: Good evening, listeners. Welcome to our program Spotlight. I am Nishit Kumar, and today we'll be discussing about India's expanding social security coverage. And to discuss more about it, today we have with us Mr. Debashish Prusti, Additional Secretary Insurance at the Department of Financial Services, Ministry of Finance, Ms. Girija Subramanian, MD of NIACL, Ms. Sumit Kaur Kapoor, Executive Director of PFRDA, and Mr. Giridhar, Executive Director at the Pension and Group Schemes Life Insurance Corporation of India. A very warm welcome to all of you to the show.
2: Thank you so much.
3: Thank you.
1: We'd like to begin with kind of a backgrounder of the schemes that the government of India launched some 11 years back for the social security, of course, that is one, and the overall development of the general public. So, Mr. Prusti, I would like to begin with you that it's been the 11th anniversary of all the schemes, be it the Pradhan Mantri Jeevan Jyoti Yojana or the Atal Pension Yojana. So, could you please bring out as to how these schemes have been kind of helping out the general population?
4: So, as we all know, Pradhan Mantri Jeevan Jyoti Bima Yojana and Pradhan Mantri Surakhya Bima Yojana, they were launched by Honorable Prime Minister on the same day, 9th of May 2015. And these schemes have significantly strengthened India's social security framework by creating a low-cost Jana Surakhya, if I may say, safety net. Mm-hmm. And they specifically have significantly improved the financial inclusion and social security by providing essential life insurance cover and also the accidental insurance cover of 2 lakh rupees to the eligible subscribers, especially the informal sector, the poor and the underprivileged. Mm-hmm. Both these schemes have provided low-cost life and accidental insurance coverage. More importantly, ensuring timely financial support to the needy families during the unforeseen events. As on today, approximately 27 crore people in the country have been enrolled under the Pradhan Mantri Jeevan Jyoti Bima Yojana, and around 58 crore people have been enrolled under the Pradhan Mantri Surakhya Bima Yojana. If you ask me the claims, I would be happy to report that around 21,212 crore sum of claim have been paid to around 10,60,000 beneficiaries under the PMJJBY. And similarly, for the claims amounting to 3,600 crore have been paid to almost 1,80,000 beneficiaries under the Pradhan Mantri Surakhya Bima Yojana. So this shows that the achievement under this scheme is probably because of the simplicity of the product, very easy to apply using the digital applications and of the companies who offer these products. The premium, as I mentioned, is very low. And more importantly, the seamless integration with Janadhana bank accounts under the financial inclusion initiatives, all put together, they have enhanced the risk protection, promoted financial awareness, and strengthened, of course, the citizens' trust in this formal financial system.
1: Coming to you, Ms. Sumit Kaur, talking of Atal Pension Yojana, now one of the major concerns among workers is financial security after retirement that we all know. Now, how does this Atal Pension Yojana actually address this concern? More than 9 crore people, as we know, have already enrolled under the Atal Pension Yojana. So what does this growing participation say about increasing awareness regarding retirement planning in India?
5: So like the other two schemes that have been mentioned, Atal Pension Yojana was also launched on 9th of May 2015 by the Honorable Prime Minister. And just to give a background, we say that India today is young India. So we have what we call as a youth dividend or a demographic dividend. But the other side of the coin is that people are aging. Slowly, this youth will also transition to old age, right? So today what we have is 10% of our population is old. However, by 2050, it will be 20% of the population. And this means we will be adding around 300 million senior citizens by that time. It's probably more than the population of US itself. So that means there is a challenge of providing old age income security to all these aging people. Now, generally, traditionally, pension is considered to be for the people who are in the government or the organized sector. So they are supposed to

0: have a pension, a regular flow of income after retirement. But right. what if the major population, which is the unorganized sector, so people who are the farmers or the daily construction workers or wage earners or migrant laborers, what about these people? So the Atal Pension Yojana was a paradigm shift when it brought in a scheme wherein these unorganized sector people were also assured of a regular income, provided they saved for it during their productive age. So this Atal Pension Yojana is in fact a flagship guaranteed pension scheme by the Government of India, which is gender inclusive, which is also for inclusive for all segments of the society. It's very simple. Any person who is between the age of 18 to 40 years and has a bank account, either in the bank or a post office, has to fill up a very simple form. And because of it, that person is able to enroll into Atal Pension Yojana. There is an auto debit that happens. Whenever you have money in your account, there would be cycles that would run. And automatically, your contribution would go into your Atal Pension Yojana. And the best part is, because you are from the unorganized sector, you may not have regular flow of income. You can actually space out your contribution. So you can do it in a monthly manner or a quarterly manner or a half yearly manner. And also you can choose what is the pension slab that you want. You can choose 1,000 rupees per month, 2,000 rupees, 3,000 rupees, 4,000 rupees or 5,000 rupees. And it is at such a small contribution. So an 18-year-old child or a person has to contribute only 42 rupees towards a 1,000 rupee slab. So this is so small that the person will not feel it also, you know, right. and they're able to save for a purpose. Because of these features of the scheme, by 31st March 2026, there have been 8.96 crore enrollments. And I'm also happy to share almost 50% is from women. So it is right. that inclusive. Transgender have also contributed towards it. There are around 26,000 transgender who are contributing to it. And people from the bottom of the pyramid are contributing towards it.
1: Moving to Pradhan Mantri Suraksha Bima Yojana, Ms. Subramaniam. Now, how does this scheme provide protection against accidental risks faced by ordinary citizens? As we know, Pradhan Mantri Suraksha Bima Yojana, what we know is, offers accident insurance at a premium of just rupees 20 per year. Now, it has crossed 58 crore enrollments, as we are given to understand so far. Now, how remarkable is this initiative in terms of accessibility and inclusiveness, of course?
2: What we have achieved with the Jan Suraksha schemes is absolutely a revolution. It's a case study in breaking that what we insurers, you know, call a viability trap. For decades, industry's biggest headache was that distribution costs were simply too high. How do you justify paperwork and manpower to collect such small premiums? But by leveraging technology and the banking ecosystem, we've managed to deliver a safety net for a premium as low as rupees 20. This has transformed insurance every step. In our onboarding journey, we have brought the hitherto uninsured into a formal framework where they finally have a cushion against life's uncertainties. It is a perfect example of how a lean, digital-first approach can strengthen the very fabric of our social security, proving that when you remove friction of cost and access, the scale you can achieve is absolutely staggering. So basically, the beauty of this scheme lies in its sheer simplicity and invisible nature of protection. So in an environment where every rupee counts, providing a sizable sum like rupees 2 lakhs for a premium as low as rupees 20 is a total game changer for a low income household. So this is also done wherein the entire onboarding journey is completely seamless. There is no complex procedure. It's a very simplified way of getting into the scheme. If you have a bank account, you have a path to security. And behind the scenes, the DFS monitors us to ensure that the promise that we make is kept, because we have stripped away the traditional distribution costs and commissions. Every bit of this efficiency is passed on to the subscriber, to the customer. So most importantly, we have worked tirelessly to ensure that once the necessary documents are in, claim settlement is quick and compassionate. For a vulnerable family, that payout is the ability to pay off a debt or start a small business after a tragedy. So when you look at the Pradhan Mantri Suraksha Bima Yojana, you're seeing a masterclass in inclusion. We have reached over 58 crore enrollments, which effectively covers about 40% of the entire Indian population.
1: Right.
2: What truly serves a country like India is reach. And we have proven that you can achieve massive reach at a low cost, even when density remains very low. It's absolutely remarkable that we are covering nearly half the nation with a total annual premium of just around 1,100.

0: 700 crore rupees, which is a testament, you know, to how we have flipped the script for the traditional definition of insurance.
1: Right, Ms. Subramaniam. And now, Mr. Giridhar, coming to you, and talking of Pradhan Mantri Jeevan Jyoti Bima Yojana, now, if you could spell out the major features of this Yojana and why has it become that much important for common citizens, and as we know that it has crossed more than 27 crore enrollments as of now. Now, what does this growing participation indicate about the awareness and trust among citizens?
2: Incidentally, I was a part of this working group in 2015. So the two major differentiators, erstwhile welfare schemes to this PMJJY scheme or PMSBY, these two. Earlier, the government was giving these kind of schemes, like take the case of Janasri Bima Yojana, which has come in 2000. Subsequently, there is Mahatma Gandhi Bunkak Bima Yojana in 2007, Aam Aadmi Bima Yojana in 2008. All these schemes government has announced, and the benefit used to be 30,000 rupees. Now, there is no need for a member to pay any premium. So it is a government or respective departments, whether it's the handlooms or whether it's the state governments as nodal agencies, they used to pay premium to us. So the beneficiary was not aware that he is covered. So from there, from PMJJBY, when we came, two differentiators, as he told. One is the insurance coverage significantly increased from 30,000 to 2 lakh rupees. It is a phenomenal increase. It is 6 times.
1: Right.
2: And second part is, since he pays the premium and he is aware through, because he receives SMS and he receives a certificate, his bank account gets debited. There is an enough awareness created around him. He knows that he is covered. Okay, that is the biggest part in insurance, because even people say there can be unclaimed kind of scenario would be there, all these things. Mm. This is phenomenally eradicated with this model. Mm. He is part of the game. He is very much an active stakeholder, unlike earlier system. Mm. Second, the benefit is quite significant. Okay, these are the major differentiators.
1: Right.
2: Now, coming to how, what are the features of this? 18 to 50 age group is the one. They can get into the scheme. Those days, it was the premium was 330 rupees used to be deducted, and with a 30 plus 11 rupees, these are the distribution charges for the bank. So insurer used to receive 289 rupees, okay, for 2 lakh. Mm. Now it is increased in 22, so it has become 425/395. So in this, once he joins in the age group of 18 to 50, he can continue without any break up to 55. But once he lapses it, because of any reason, after 50, he cannot re-enter, because the maximum age at entry is 50.
1: Right, right.
2: But once he's there, he can continue up to 55. See, the scheme is fantastic. The reason being, the normal insurance, even to get a kind of a 1 lakh insurance after age 45, he has to undergo medical, all these things. But in this case, there is no medical. Age proof is certified the bank, and it is, though it is not Aadhaar seeded, bank account is Aadhaar seeded. We are confident of the credibility of the individual, KYC complied, and the nominee details are well stored. So insurers got a lot of confidence to get into this program. So this is the uniqueness of this scheme.
1: Coming to Mr. Prusti, we'd like to know, even as these schemes complete 11 years, what are the expectations from their future expansion and impact?
2: Well, there's a tremendous potential. So we are trying to administer the scheme through the banking channels right now. If you see the working population below age 50, you can say 18 to 50, this population could be more than 50 crores. Mm. So clearly these numbers can be doubled.
1: Right.
2: A lot of younger generation, they open their accounts in these top private banks. This is the trend. So I think this is where a lot of focus has to happen. I don't see that great penetration is happening at that corner. That is the one side. It is not as much as public sector banks are doing. The gap is there that needs to be filled. Mm. This is the one. Second is the at employer level, it can be caught. That is a very good area of distribution. Employer level, all the employees can be covered, because that is, again, a credible database will be available, and they are 18 to 50, certainly it will be there.
1: Absolutely, Mr. Giridhar. Thank you so very much, Mr. Debashish Prusti, Ms. Sumit Kaur Kapoor, Mr. Giridhar, and Ms. Girija Subramanian for having joined us and shared your views on this. Listeners, you can also listen to this program on our mobile app NewsOn AIR and our YouTube channel NewsOn AIR Official.
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0: Brigade Parade Grounds in Kolkata. Along with him, five other MLAs including Dilip Ghosh, Agnimitra Paul, Ashok Kirtania, Nishit Pramanik and Khudiram Tudu were sworn in as cabinet ministers. Prime Minister Narendra Modi, Union Home Minister Amit Shah, Defence Minister Rajnath Singh, Chief Ministers of various NDA and BJP ruled states, BJP President Nitin Naveen and several other leaders of the BJP attended the ceremony. The swearing-in ceremony was held on Pochishe Boishakh, marking the 165th birth anniversary of poet Guru Rabindranath Tagore. The BJP registered a decisive victory in the recent state assembly elections, securing 207 seats in the 294-member house and ending the 15-year rule of the Trinamool Congress, which was reduced to 80 seats. In Tamil Nadu, TVK Chief C. Joseph Vijay met Governor Rajendra Arlekar at Lok Bhavan in Chennai today and staked claim to form the government with the support of 120 MLAs. Mr. Vijay is set to take oath as the Chief Minister of Tamil Nadu tomorrow. Tamaraga Vetri Karagam, TVK, which emerged as the single largest party with 108 seats in the recent assembly polls, achieved the majority mark of 118 in the 234-member house required to form a new government in the state by securing backing from the Congress, left parties, Vidyuthalai Chiruthaigal Katchi, VCK, and the Indian Union Muslim League, IUML. Vijay, who won from two assembly constituencies, will have to vacate one seat, reducing TVK's strength to 107. The combined strength of the supporting parties, including the Congress with five MLAs and CPI, CPI-M, VCK and IUML with two MLAs each, stands at 13. Prime Minister Narendra Modi will visit Karnataka and Telangana tomorrow. Mr. Modi will first travel to Karnataka to participate in the 45th anniversary celebrations of the Art of Living in Bengaluru. He will also inaugurate the newly constructed Dhyan Mandir at the Art of Living International Centre. Thereafter, Prime Minister Modi will travel to Telangana to lay the foundation stone and inaugurate multiple development projects worth around 9,400 crore rupees in Hyderabad. These projects collectively aim to strengthen connectivity, improve logistics efficiency, enhance safety and provide a better travel experience for people. Later in the day, Mr. Modi will reach Jamnagar on a two-day visit to Gujarat. India has conducted a successful flight trial of an advanced Agni missile with MIRV, Multiple Independently Targeted Re-entry Vehicle System, from Dr. APJ Abdul Kalam Island in Odisha. In a social media post, the Defence Ministry said the missile was flight tested yesterday with multiple payloads targeted to different targets spatially distributed over a large geographical area in the Indian Ocean region. Defence Minister Rajnath Singh has complimented DRDO, Indian Army and industry on the successful flight test of Agni missile with MIRV capability. Mr. Singh said the achievement will add an incredible capability to the country's defence preparedness against the growing threat perceptions. The Enforcement Directorate ED has arrested Punjab Cabinet Minister Sanjeev Arora in connection with an alleged money laundering case involving Hampton Sky Realty Limited. Earlier, the ED had conducted operations at five locations in Delhi, Gurugram and Chandigarh in connection with the case. The action was taken under the criminal sections of the Prevention of Money Laundering Act 2002. The Wrestling Federation of India, WFI, issued a show cause notice to grappler Vinesh Fogart today, accusing her of indiscipline and anti-doping rule violations. In the 15-page notice, the WFI said Vinesh is ineligible to compete in domestic events until the 26th of June this year for not completing the mandatory six-month notice period required for athletes returning from retirement under UWW anti-doping rules. In IPL cricket, Gujarat Titans have set a 230-run target for Rajasthan Royals at the Sawai Man Singh Stadium in Jaipur. In reply, Rajasthan Royals were 78 for 3 in 6 overs a short while ago. And with that, we end this news bulletin.
1: Namaskar, Akashwani se Vishw Darpan ke saath main Aparna Singh. समाचार। भारत ने एमआईआरवी प्रणाली से लैस अग्नि मिसाइल के उन्नत संस्करण का सफल परीक्षण किया। विदेश मंत्री सुब्रमण्यम जयशंकर ने

0: Prime Minister of Trinidad and Tobago to strengthen bilateral cooperation. Peter Magyar sworn in as Hungary's new Prime Minister. South Korea and the United States sign MOU to strengthen bilateral cooperation in shipbuilding. And India's Sahil Jadhav clinches bronze in men's individual compound event at Archery World Cup Stage 2 in China. India has conducted a successful flight trial of an advanced Agni missile with MIRV, Multiple Independently Targeted Re-entry Vehicle system, from Dr. APJ Abdul Kalam Island in Odisha. In a social media post, the Defence Ministry said the missile was flight tested yesterday with multiple payloads targeted to different targets spatially distributed over a large geographical area in the Indian Ocean region. Defence Minister Rajnath Singh has complimented DRDO, Indian Army and industry on the successful flight test of Agni missile with MIRV capability. Mr. Singh said the achievement will add an incredible capability to the country's defence preparedness against the growing threat perceptions. External Affairs Minister Dr. S. Jayashankar today met Prime Minister of Trinidad and Tobago Kamala Prasad Bisisar and explored new ideas and initiatives to further strengthen the bilateral cooperation. On his visit, Dr. Jayashankar addressed the flag-raising ceremony at the Ministry of Foreign and CARICOM Affairs of Trinidad and Tobago. The minister lauded the traditional relationship between India and Trinidad and Tobago.
1: India has traditionally had very warm and friendly relations with Trinidad and Tobago, and these ties have been underpinned by shared history, our struggle against colonialism, and by our very special bonds of cricket. The people of our two countries share so much in common, whether we talk of clothing and sports or food habits and traditions.
0: The High Commission of India in Colombo today organized an exhibition in Colombo to mark 1 year of Operation Sindoor, showcasing images of key terrorist infrastructure destroyed during the operation launched in response to the Pahalgam terror attack targeting Indian civilians. The exhibition, held at Swami Vivekananda Cultural Center in Colombo, was inaugurated by Indian High Commissioner Santosh Shah in the presence of dignitaries, officials, members of the Indian diaspora and friends of India. Russian President Vladimir Putin today expressed confidence in Russia's victory in Ukraine while overseeing the Victory Day military parade at Red Square, marking the 81st anniversary of the victory over Nazi Germany in World War II. Addressing the gathering, Mr. Putin praised Russian troops fighting in Ukraine, saying they were confronting an aggressive force armed and supported by the entire NATO bloc. In Hungary, centre-right politician Peter Magyar was sworn in as new Prime Minister of the country today after winning a decisive victory over nationalist leader Viktor Orbán in last month elections. The result ended Mr. Orbán's 16 years rule and gave Magyar's Tizza party a constitutional majority, enabling him to reverse key reforms introduced by the previous government. The 45-year-old leader has promised to tackle corruption and undo policies enacted under Orbán's rule to control the judiciary, the media and other sectors. German Chancellor Friedrich Merz today said that Europe wanted to work to keep the NATO alliance functioning despite differences with the United States that the Iran war has exposed. Speaking at a joint press conference alongside Swedish Prime Minister Ulf Kristersson in Stockholm, Mr. Merz acknowledged that differences remain between Europe and the United States, but emphasized that both sides share the same strategic objective to bring conflict with Iran to an end and to ensure that Iran is not able to produce nuclear weapons. The United States said it was awaiting Iran's formal response to a proposed 14-point framework aimed at preventing a wider regional conflict, even as fresh military and political tensions continue across West Asia. We have a report.
2: U.S. Secretary of State Marco Rubio said Washington remains engaged in diplomacy, while President Donald Trump indicated that Tehran's reply could determine the next phase of negotiations. Iran's Foreign Minister Abbas Araghchi criticized recent American military actions, accusing Washington of undermining diplomatic efforts through escalation. The latest development comes after renewed incidents in and around the Strait of Hormuz, including reported naval encounters involving Iranian and U.S. forces. American officials have also confirmed new sanctions targeting

0: networks linked to Iran's drone program. Despite the tensions, neither Washington nor Tehran has formally declared the ceasefire collapsed. Meanwhile, Israel continued operations in southern Lebanon. Swati Rakheja for World News.
1: This is Akashvani. You are listening to World News. We bring you the top international news and updates from around the globe. Bahrain's Interior Ministry today announced the arrest of 41 people allegedly linked to Iran's Islamic Revolutionary Guard Corps, IRGC. In a statement, Bahrain's Interior Ministry said authorities uncovered a network connected to the IRGC, while investigations by the public prosecutor also examined cases involving alleged sympathy for Iranian attacks. South Korea and the United States have signed a Memorandum of Understanding MOU to strengthen bilateral cooperation in shipbuilding, a U.S. Commerce Department agency said. The agreement comes as Seoul has committed to helping revive the U.S. shipbuilding sector under a bilateral trade deal. We have a report.
2: The MOU was signed in Washington by South Korea's Deputy Trade Minister Park Jung-sung and U.S. Undersecretary of Commerce for International Trade William Kimmitt. The signing ceremony was overseen by South Korean Industry Minister Kim Jong-kwan and U.S. Commerce Secretary Howard Lutnick. As part of last year's trade agreement, South Korea pledged to invest $150 billion in the U.S. shipbuilding sector. The broader deal includes a total South Korean investment commitment of $350 billion in the United States with an annual cap of $20 billion. The U.S. administration said the agreement reflects efforts to strengthen industrial capacity, boost investment, and expand collaboration in advanced manufacturing sectors between the two allies. Welsa Williams for World News.
1: Director General of the WHO, Tedros Adhanom Ghebreyesus, today said he would travel to the Spanish island of Tenerife along with senior Spanish government officials to supervise the safe disembarkation of passengers, crew members and health experts. The Dutch-flagged cruise ship MV Hondius is expected to reach Tenerife in the early hours tomorrow. The U.S. Southern Command has said that American forces struck and sank an alleged drug trafficking boat in the Eastern Pacific, killing two people and leaving one survivor. In a social media post, the command claimed U.S. intelligence had confirmed that the boat was traveling along known narco trafficking routes in the Eastern Pacific and was involved in drug trafficking operations. Indonesia police today arrested 321 foreign nationals for alleged involvement in an illegal online gambling operation in central Jakarta. The suspects were detained during a raid on an office building as authorities intensified crackdowns on online gambling, which is banned in Indonesia. In archery, India's Sahil Jadhav won a bronze medal in the men's individual compound event at the World Cup 2026 Stage 2 in Shanghai, China today. The 25-year-old Maharashtra archer defeated Denmark veteran player cum coach Martin Damsbo 147-144 in the bronze medal playoff to secure India's first medal of the ongoing tournament. And now, before we close, here are the highlights of the bulletin. India conducts successful flight trial of advanced variant of Agni missile with MIRV system. External Affairs Minister Dr. S. Jaishankar meets Prime Minister of Trinidad and Tobago to strengthen bilateral cooperation. Peter Magyar sworn in as Hungary's new Prime Minister. South Korea and the United States sign MOU to strengthen bilateral cooperation in shipbuilding. And India's Sahil Jadhav clinches bronze in men's individual compound event at Archery World Cup Stage 2 in China. And that concludes tonight's World News Bulletin. For more updates, stay tuned to Akashvani. Good night.

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And what's up, people? How's Saturday night treating you? With the weatherman in Chennai says that there could be more rains. There are rains. It's been raining intermittent. It's brought down the temperature for sure. So a lot of us are very happy with the weather. But if you're catching us on our app, if you're catching us from some part of the world, hello and welcome. It's a beautiful Saturday night, 10:30 on the clock, and the next 30 minutes are all yours. If you want to catch a song of your choice this evening, you need to send me a message and I will play that for you. If you're joining us for the very first time, hello and welcome to the show. We're here every day. We play music. I bring you some refreshing radio. The weekends generally find me in the house. My name is Shahjul Thomas. I will wait for your request to come in. Well, if you want to catch a song, then you should access my link. My link goes this way, tinyurl.com/airmysong. That's tinyurl.com/airmysong. I'm going to play a song that somebody made advance booking and said, I want to catch Cliff Richard and Fall in Love. That's what's coming your way. It's not going to be all mush, trust me. It's going to be a variety, dependent on what songs you're going to ask. First up, like I said, Cliff Richard, Fall in Love. Enjoy.

On a beautiful Saturday night like this, you're treating yourself to some lovely music. This, of course, is the magic of radio. The love affair with radio, and I don't think anybody can describe that. If you've bumped into our frequency just now, hello and welcome. I'd like to call this the frequency that rocks your city on 100.1 FM Gold. Well, I hope all of you had a good week. I hope you're enjoying the weekend, adding that little extra zing to your Saturday night is what this show is all about. My name is Shaja Thomas. The clock tells me that I can be here for another 22 minutes and entertain you folks, and that's exactly what I want to do. No philosophy, no blah blah blah, no verbal diarrhea. It's going to be music and music all the way. But want to let you know that if the week didn't go that well, it's okay. You've got a lovely weekend, you've got a Sunday ahead, and a new week to look forward to. Requests have started coming in. What am I going to play? I've got, excuse me for that, Ruthinia, who says, excited to be catching the show after a long time, after exam season. Can't wait to catch great tunes. Welcome back, Ruthinia. Well, I should say welcome back to myself. Actually, it's been quite a while. And I'm waiting as well to catch some great tunes. I hope the exams went well. You want to catch Manita by Daryl Hall, or you want to do Wake Me Up and Wham? All right, let's do George Michael and his boys. It's been a while. Wake Me Up Before You Go-Go coming your way. This one's for Ruthinia. Enjoy.

George Michael and his boys, Wham! With Wake Me Up. It's 10:42 on the clock, and I've got a next request where I'll have to shift all kinds of gears because I've got Chandru, and a very concerned Chandru. Chandru wants to catch either Looks That Kill by Motley Crue or any AC/DC number. And why concerned? He says, I'm listening through the News On Air app, so no need to disturb the neighbors. Oh, that's absolutely wonderful on your part, Chandru, but thanks for bringing that to us. And I want to let all you guys know that if you download the News On Air app, you can catch our shows anywhere, anytime, without any hassle. All right, that's the News On Air app. Right now, I'm going to do Motley Crue and Looks That Kill. But for those of you who may not know what to do, you got a song on your mind, I'll put it on the air to do that. Send me a message by accessing our link. Our link goes tinyurl.com/airmysong.

Looks at Kill and Motley Crue fading away into Saturday night. Thanks to Christina, I know today happens to be Billy Joel's 77th birthday, an artist that I grew up listening, an artist that I'm absolutely addicted to. And what better way to celebrate his birthday than to do this? That's right. The one and only, We Didn't Start the Fire. Yank it up and enjoy.

Well, if you're driving someplace right now, enjoying this music on the radio and enjoying the weather, I'm not sure if it's raining right now. Like you're aware, once you're in the studio, you have no idea what's happening. But then I'm hoping that it'll rain because I'll enjoy the drive back. But guys, thank you so much indeed for keeping us company. I hope you had a great time catching the show. And I want to wish you a fabulous week ahead. I should be catching you again the next weekend. Until then, I'm Shaja Thomas, signing off for now. Anand sends a message asking me to play Careless Whisper, and he says Saturday night relaxing music. Well, I'm not sure if he got Motley Crue and all that I played, but thank you, Anand. I'm going to play something else because I already did something by George Michael by Wham. So I'll play what I'm going to play next goes to you as well.

Alrighty, folks, have a wonderful week ahead. Till I catch you again, I'm Shaja Thomas, asking you all to take it easy, enjoy, and stay tuned to the radio. This one's Madonna featuring Justin Timberlake. This one's called 4 Minutes. Enjoy.

0: காங்கிரஸ், விச் வாஸ் ரெடியூஸ் டு 80 சீட்ஸ். இன் தமிழ்நாடு, டிவிகே சீஃப் சி ஜோசப் விஜய் டுடே மெட் கவர்னர் ராஜேந்திர ஆர்லிகார் அட் லோக் பவன் இன் சென்னை அண்ட் ஸ்டேக் கிளைம் டு ஃபார்ம் கவர்மெண்ட் வித் 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Vidudalai Sirithagai Katchi, VCK and the Indian Union Muslim League, IUML. Vijay, who won from two assembly constituencies, will have to vacate one seat, reducing TVK's strength to 107. The combined strength of the supporting parties, including Congress with 5 MLAs and CPI, CPIM, VCK and IUML with 2 MLAs each, stands at 13. The top brass of the Congress party today held a meeting in New Delhi to discuss government formation in Kerala. The meeting, convened by Congress chief Mallikarjun Kharge at his residence, was attended by senior party leader Rahul Gandhi, party general secretary in charge of the state Deepa Dasmunshi, general secretary organization KC Venugopal, and senior Kerala leaders Ramesh Chinnithala and VD Satheesan. The party said Congress chief Mallikarjun Kharge and Rahul Gandhi will take the final decision on the new Kerala Chief Minister and the name will be announced very soon. Prime Minister Narendra Modi will visit Karnataka and Telangana tomorrow. Mr. Modi will first travel to Karnataka to participate in the 45th anniversary celebrations of the Art of Living in Bengaluru. He will also inaugurate the newly constructed Dhyan Mandir at the Art of Living International Centre. Thereafter, Prime Minister Modi will travel to Telangana to lay the foundation stone and inaugurate multiple development projects worth around 9,400 crore rupees in Hyderabad. These projects collectively aim to strengthen connectivity, improve logistics efficiency, enhance safety, and provide a better travel experience for people. Later in the day, Mr. Modi will reach Jamnagar on a two-day visit to Gujarat. India has conducted a successful flight trial of an advanced Agni missile with MIRV, Multiple Independently Targeted Re-entry Vehicle System, from Dr. APJ Abdul Kalam Island in Odisha. In a social media post, the Defence Ministry said the missile was flight tested yesterday with multiple payloads targeted to different targets spatially distributed over a large geographical area in the Indian Ocean region. Defence Minister Rajnath Singh has complimented DRDO, Indian Army and industry on the successful flight test of Agni missile with MIRV capability. Mr. Singh said the achievement will add an incredible capability to the country's defence preparedness against the growing threat of perceptions. In archery, India, Sahil Jadhav won a bronze medal in the men's individual compound event at the World Cup 2026 Stage 2 in Shanghai, China today. The 25-year-old Maharashtra archer defeated Denmark veteran player-cum-coach Martin Damsbo 147-144 in the bronze medal playoff to secure India's first medal of the ongoing tournament. And with that, we end this news bulletin.
1: ஆகாஷ்வாணி நேரம் 11:10.

0: Eason. The party said Congress Chief Mallikarjun Kharge and Rahul Gandhi will take the final decision on the new Kerala Chief Minister, and the name will be announced very soon. Prime Minister Narendra Modi will visit Karnataka and Telangana today. Mr. Modi will first travel to Karnataka to participate in the 45th anniversary celebrations of The Art of Living in Bengaluru. He will also inaugurate the newly constructed Dhyan Mandir at the Art of Living International Centre. Thereafter, Prime Minister Modi will travel to Telangana to lay the foundation stone and inaugurate multiple development projects worth around 9,400 crore rupees in Hyderabad. These projects collectively aim to strengthen connectivity, improve logistic efficiency, enhance safety, and provide a better travel experience for people. Later in the day, Mr. Modi will reach Jamnagar on a two-day visit to Gujarat. India has conducted a successful flight trial of an advanced Agni missile with MIRV, Multiple Independently Targeted Reentry Vehicle System, from Dr. APJ Abdul Kalam Island in Odisha. In a social media post, the Defence Ministry said the missile was flight tested on Friday with multiple payloads targeted to different targets spatially distributed over a large geographical area in the Indian Ocean region. The Enforcement Directorate has arrested Punjab Cabinet Minister Sanjeev Arora in connection with an alleged money laundering case involving Hampton Sky Realty Limited. Earlier, the ED had conducted operations at five locations in Delhi, Gurugram and Chandigarh in connection with the case. The action was taken under the criminal sections of the Prevention of Money Laundering Act, PMLA, 2002. In IPL cricket, Gujarat Titans defeated Rajasthan Royals by 77 runs at the Savai Man Singh Stadium in Jaipur last night. Earlier, GT have set a 230-run target for Rajasthan Royals. In reply, Rajasthan Royals could secure only 155 runs in 16.3 overs. Asked to bat first, Gujarat Titans scored 229 for 4 wickets in 20 overs. Earlier, Rajasthan Royals won the toss and elected to bowl. In archery, India's Sahil Jadhav won a bronze medal in the men's individual compound event at the World Cup 2026 Stage 2 in Shanghai, China, yesterday. The 25-year-old Maharashtra archer defeated Denmark veteran player-cum-coach Martin Damsbo 147-144 in the bronze medal playoff to secure India's first medal of the ongoing tournament. India's U15 girls delivered commanding performances in the semi-finals at the Asian Boxing U15 and U17 championships, with 9 boxers advancing to finals across weight categories in Tashkent yesterday. And that's the end of this news bulletin.
1: நேரம் 12 மணி 10 நிமிடம். ஆகாஷ்வாணி சென்னை வானொலி நிலையம்.

0: provide a better travel experience for people. Later in the day, Mr. Modi will reach Jamnagar on a two-day visit to Gujarat. India has conducted a successful flight trial of an advanced Agni missile with MIRV, that is Multiple Independently Targeted Re-entry Vehicle System, from Dr. APJ Abdul Kalam Island in Odisha. In a social media post, the Defense Ministry said, the missile was flight tested on Friday with multiple payloads targeted to different targets spatially distributed over a large geographical area in the Indian Ocean region. The Enforcement Directorate ED has arrested Punjab Cabinet Minister Sanjeev Arora in connection with an alleged money laundering case involving Hampton Sky Realty Limited. Earlier, the ED had conducted operations at five locations in Delhi, Gurugram and Chandigarh in connection with the case. The action was taken under the criminal sections of the Prevention of Money Laundering Act, PMLA 2002. The Wrestling Federation of India, WFI, yesterday issued a show cause notice to grappler Vinesh Phogat, accusing her of indiscipline and anti-doping rule violations. In the 15-page notice, the WFI said Vinesh is ineligible to compete in domestic events until 26th of June this year for not completing the mandatory 6-month notice period required for athletes returning from retirement under UWW anti-doping rules. And in IPL cricket, Gujarat Titans defeated Rajasthan Royals by 77 runs at the Sawai Man Singh Stadium in Jaipur last night. Earlier, GT have set a 230-run target for Rajasthan Royals. In reply, Rajasthan Royals could secure only 155 runs in 16.3 overs. And that is the end of this news bulletin.
1: Neeram. 1 மணி 10 நிமிடம். ஆகாஷ்வாணி சென்னை வானொலி நிலையம்.

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Shubhendu Adhikari took oath as the first BJP Chief Minister of West Bengal yesterday. Governor R.N. Ravi administered the oath of office in secrecy to Mr. Adhikari at a grand ceremony held at the Brigade Parade Grounds in Kolkata. Along with him, five other MLAs including Dilip Ghosh, Agnimitra Paul, Ashok Kirtanya, Nishit Pramanik and Khudiram Tudu were sworn in as cabinet ministers. Prime Minister Narendra Modi, Union Home Minister Amit Shah, Defence Minister Rajnath Singh, Chief Ministers of various NDA and BJP ruled states, BJP President Nitin Naveen and several other leaders of BJP attended the ceremony. In Tamil Nadu, TVK Chief C. Joseph Vijay yesterday met Governor Rajendra Arlekar at Lok Bhavan in Chennai and staked claim to form government with the support of 120 MLAs. Mr. Vijay is set to take oath as the Chief Minister of Tamil Nadu today. Tamilaga Vetri Kadagam TVK, which emerged as the single largest party with 108 seats in the recent assembly polls, achieved the majority mark of 118 in the 234-member house required to form a new government in the state by securing backing from Congress, left parties, Vidutalai Chirutugail Kachi, VCK and the Indian Union Muslim League, IUML. The top brass of the Congress party yesterday held a meeting in New Delhi to discuss government formation in Kerala. The meeting convened by Congress Chief Mallikarjun Kharge at his residence was attended by senior party leader Rahul Gandhi, Party General Secretary in charge of the state Deepa Das Munshi, General Secretary Organization KC Venugopal and senior Kerala leaders Ramesh Chenithala and VD Satishan. The party said Congress Chief Mallikarjun Kharge and Rahul Gandhi will take the final decision on the new Kerala Chief Minister and the name will be announced very soon. Prime Minister Narendra Modi visit Karnataka and Telangana today. Mr. Modi will first travel to Karnataka to participate in the 45th anniversary celebrations of the Art of Living in Bengaluru. He will also inaugurate the newly constructed Dhyan Mandir at the Art of Living International Centre. Thereafter, Prime Minister Modi will travel to Telangana to lay the foundation stone and inaugurate multiple development projects worth around 9,400 crore rupees in Hyderabad. These projects collectively aim to strengthen connectivity, improve logistics efficiency, enhance safety and provide a better travel experience for people. Later in the day, Mr. Modi will reach Jamnagar on a two-day visit to Gujarat. India has conducted a successful flight trial of an advanced Agni missile with MIRV, that is Multiple Independently Targeted Re-entry

0: battery vehicle system from Dr. APJ Abdul Kalam Island in Odisha. In a social media post, the Defense Ministry said the missile was flight tested on Friday with multiple payloads targeted to different targets, spatially distributed over a large geographical area in the Indian Ocean region. The Enforcement Directorate ED has arrested Punjab Cabinet Minister Sanjeev Arora in connection with an alleged money laundering case involving Hampton Sky Realty Limited. Earlier, the ED had conducted operations at five locations in Delhi, Gurugram and Chandigarh in connection with the case. The action was taken under the criminal sections of the Prevention of Money Laundering Act PMLA 2002. The Wrestling Federation of India, WFI, yesterday issued a show cause notice to grappler Vinesh Fogat, accusing her of indiscipline and anti-doping rule violations. In the 15-page notice, the WFI said Vinesh is ineligible to compete in domestic events until 26th of June this year for not completing the mandatory 6-month notice period required for athletes returning from retirement under UWW anti-doping rules. And in IPL cricket, Gujarat Titans defeated Rajasthan Royals by 77 runs at the Sawai Man Singh Stadium in Jaipur last night. Earlier, GT have set a 230-run target for Rajasthan Royals. In reply, Rajasthan Royals could secure only 155 runs in 16.3 overs. And that is the end of this news bulletin.
1: ஆகாஷ்வாணி சென்னை வானொலி நிலையம். நேரம் நள்ளிரவுக்கு பின் 2:10.

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1: This is Akashvani, the news read by Harpreet Kaur. Shubhendu Adhikari took oath as the first BJP Chief Minister of West Bengal yesterday. Governor R.N. Ravi administered the oath of office in secrecy to Mr. Adhikari at a grand ceremony held at the Brigade Parade Grounds in Kolkata. Along with him, five other MLAs including Dilip Ghosh, Agni Mitra Paul, Ashok Kirtaniya, Nishit Pramanik and Khudiram Tudu were sworn in as cabinet ministers. Prime Minister Narendra Modi, Union Home Minister Amit Shah, Defence Minister Rajnath Singh, Chief Ministers of various NDA and BJP rule states, BJP President Nitin Naveen and several other leaders of BJP attended the ceremony. In Tamil Nadu, TVK Chief C. Joseph Vijay yesterday met Governor Rajendra Arlekar at Lok Bhavan in Chennai and staked claim to form government with the support of 120 MLAs. Mr. Vijay is set to take oath as the Chief Minister of Tamil Nadu today. Tamilaga Vetri Kadagam, TVK, which emerged as the single largest party with 108 seats in the recent assembly polls, achieved the majority mark of 118 in the 234-member house required to form a new government in the state by securing backing from Congress, left parties, Vidudalai Chirutaigal Kachi, VCK and the Indian Union Muslim League. Lok Sabha leader of opposition and senior Congress leader Rahul Gandhi will arrive in Chennai today to attend the swearing-in ceremony of C. Joseph Vijay as the new Chief Minister of Tamil Nadu. According to official sources, Rahul Gandhi is scheduled to land in Chennai by flight at around 8:40 a.m. The top brass of the Congress party yesterday held a meeting in New Delhi to discuss government formation in Kerala. The meeting convened by Congress Chief Mallikarjun Kharge at his residence was attended by senior party leader Rahul Gandhi, party general secretary in charge of the state Deepa Das Munshi, General Secretary Organization K.C. Venugopal and senior Kerala leaders Ramesh Chenithara and V.D. Sathisan. The party said Congress Chief Mallikarjun Kharge and Rahul Gandhi will take the final decision on the new Kerala Chief Minister and the name will be announced very soon. President Draupadi Murmu yesterday appointed N. Rangaswamy as the Chief Minister of Puducherry according to a government notification. Following the notification, Lieutenant Governor K. Kailashnathan has invited Rangaswamy to form the government, official sources said. Rangaswamy would be sworn in as Chief Minister on May 13th. Prime Minister Narendra Modi will visit Karnataka and Telangana today. Mr. Modi will first travel to Karnataka to participate in the 45th anniversary celebrations of the Art of Living in Bengaluru. He will also inaugurate the newly constructed Dhyan Mandir at the Art of Living International Centre. Thereafter, Prime Minister Modi will travel to Telangana to lay the foundation stone and inaugurate multiple development projects worth around 9,400 crore rupees in Hyderabad. These projects collectively aim to strengthen connectivity, improve logistics efficiency, enhance safety, and provide a better travel experience for people. Later in the day, Mr. Modi will reach Jamnagar on a two-day visit to Gujarat. Defence Research and Development Organisation DRDO yesterday successfully conducted an extensive long-duration test of its actively cooled full-scale scramjet combustor in Hyderabad. Ministry of Defence said that the test achieved a run time of over 1,200 seconds.

0: surpassing the earlier 700 seconds test held in January this year. The successful test positions India at the forefront of advanced aerospace capabilities and continuously emerging war technologies. It also validates both the combustor design and the capabilities of the state-of-the-art test facility, strengthening India's hypersonic cruise missile development program. And in IPL cricket, Gujarat Titans defeated Rajasthan Royals by 77 runs at the Sawai Man Singh Stadium in Jaipur last night. Earlier, GT have set a 230-run target for Rajasthan Royals. In reply, Rajasthan Royals could secure only 155 runs in 16.3 overs. And that is the end of this news bulletin.
1: ஆகாஷ்வாணி சென்னை வானொலி நிலையம். நேரம் நள்ளிரவுக்கு பின் 3:10.

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1: This is Akashvani, the news read by Harpreet Kaur. 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Governor R. N. Ravi administered the oath of office and secrecy to Mr. Adhikari at a grand ceremony held at the Brigade Parade Grounds in Kolkata. Along with him, 5 other MLAs including Dilip Ghosh, Agni Mitra Paul, Ashok Kirtaniya, Nishit Pramanik and Khudiram Tudu were sworn in as cabinet ministers. Prime Minister Narendra Modi, Union Home Minister Amit Shah, Defence Minister Rajnath Singh, Chief Ministers of various NDA and BJP ruled states, BJP President Nitin Naveen and several other leaders of BJP attended the ceremony. In Tamil Nadu, TVK Chief C. Joseph Vijay yesterday met Governor Rajendra Arlekar at Lok Bhavan in Chennai and staked claim to form government with the support of 120 MLAs. Mr. Vijay is set to take oath as the Chief Minister of Tamil Nadu today. Tamilaga Vetri Kadagam, TVK, which emerged as the single largest party with 108 seats in the recent assembly polls, achieved the majority mark of 118. In the 234-member house required to form a new government in the state by securing backing from Congress, left parties, Vidutalai Chirutaigal Kachi, VCK and the Indian Union Muslim League, IUML. Lok Sabha Leader of Opposition and Senior Congress Leader Rahul Gandhi will arrive in Chennai today to attend the swearing-in ceremony of C. Joseph Vijay as the new Chief Minister of Tamil Nadu. According to official sources, Rahul Gandhi is scheduled to land in Chennai by flight at around 8:40 a.m. The top brass of the Congress party yesterday held a meeting in New Delhi to discuss government formation in Kerala. The meeting convened by Congress Chief Mallikarjun Kharge at his residence was attended by senior party leader Rahul Gandhi, party general secretary in charge of the state Deepa Das Munshi, general secretary organization K.C. Venugopal and senior Kerala leaders Ramesh Chennithala and V.D. Satishan. The party said Congress Chief Mallikarjun Kharge and Rahul Gandhi will take the final decision on the new Kerala Chief Minister and the name will be announced very soon. President Draupadi Murmu yesterday appointed N. Rangaswamy as the Chief Minister of Puducherry according to a government notification. Following the notification, Lieutenant Governor K. Kailashanathan has invited Rangaswamy to form the government, official sources said. Rangaswamy would be sworn in as Chief Minister on May 13. Prime Minister Narendra Modi will visit Karnataka and Telangana today. Mr. Modi will first travel to Karnataka to participate in the 45th anniversary celebrations of the Art of Living in Bengaluru. He will also inaugurate the newly constructed Dhyan Mandir at the Art of Living International Centre. Thereafter, Prime Minister Modi will travel to Telangana to lay the foundation stone and inaugurate multiple development projects worth around 9,400 crore rupees in Hyderabad. These projects collectively aim to strengthen connectivity, improve logistics efficiency, enhance safety and provide a better travel experience for people. Later in the day, Mr. Modi will reach Jamnagar on a 2-day visit to Gujarat. Defence Research and Development Organisation DRDO yesterday successfully conducted an extensive long-duration test of its actively cooled full-scale scramjet combustor in Hyderabad. Ministry of Defence said that the test achieved a runtime of over 1,200 seconds, surpassing the earlier 700 seconds test held in January this year. The successful test positions India at the forefront of advanced aerospace capabilities and continuously emerging war technologies. It also validates both the combustor design and the capabilities of the state of

0: state-of-the-art test facility, strengthening India's hypersonic cruise missile development program. And in IPL cricket, Gujarat Titans defeated Rajasthan Royals by 77 runs at the Sawai Man Singh Stadium in Jaipur last night. Earlier, GTF set a 230-run target for Rajasthan Royals. In reply, Rajasthan Royals secure only 155 runs. And that is the end of this news bulletin.
1: ஆகாஷ்வாணி சென்னை வானொலி நிலையம். நேரம் 4:10.

0: visit Karnataka and Telangana today. Mr. Modi will first travel to Karnataka to participate in the 45th anniversary celebrations of the Art of Living in Bengaluru. He will also inaugurate the newly constructed Dhyan Mandir at the Art of Living International Center. Thereafter, Prime Minister Modi will travel to Telangana to lay the foundation stone and inaugurate multiple development projects worth around 9,400 crore rupees in Hyderabad. These projects collectively aim to strengthen connectivity, improve logistics efficiency, enhance safety and provide a better travel experience for people. Later in the day, Mr. Modi will reach Jamnagar on a two-day visit to Gujarat. Shubhendu Adhikari took oath as the first BJP Chief Minister of West Bengal yesterday. Governor R.N. Ravi administered the oath of office in secrecy to Mr. Adhikari at a grand ceremony held at the Brigade Parade Grounds in Kolkata. Along with him, five other MLAs including Dilip Ghosh, Agni Mitra Paul, Ashok Kirtanya, Nishit Pramanik and Khudiram Tudu were sworn in as cabinet ministers. Prime Minister Narendra Modi, Union Home Minister Amit Shah, Defence Minister Rajnath Singh, Chief Ministers of various NDA and BJP rule states, BJP President Nitin Naveen and several other leaders of BJP attended the ceremony. TVK Chief C. Joseph Vijay will be sworn in as Chief Minister of Tamil Nadu in Chennai at 10 a.m. this morning. Nine TVK ministers are also expected to be sworn along with Mr. Vijay. Tamil Nadu Governor Rajendra Vishwanath Arlekar appointed Mr. Vijay as Chief Minister Designate after he secured the support of 120 MLAs in the 234-member House. Mr. Vijay was appointed CM after he presented letters of support from the VCK and the RUML, who have two MLAs each. According to a Lok Bhavan press release, Governor has invited Mr. Vijay to form a new government in the state. The governor has also directed Mr. Vijay to seek a vote of confidence in the assembly on or before May 13, 2026. President Draupadi Murmu yesterday appointed N. Rangaswamy as the Chief Minister of Puducherry, according to a government notification. Following the notification, Lieutenant Governor K. Kailashnathan has invited Rangaswamy to form the government, official sources said. Rangaswamy would be sworn in as Chief Minister on May 13. The top brass of the Congress party yesterday held a meeting in New Delhi to discuss government formation in Kerala. The meeting convened by Congress Chief Mallikarjun Kharge at his residence was attended by senior party leader Rahul Gandhi, party general secretary in charge of the state Deepa Das Munshi, general secretary organization K.C. Venugopal and senior Kerala leaders Ramesh Chenithala and V.D. Satisan. The party said Congress Chief Mallikarjun Kharge and Rahul Gandhi will take the final decision on the new Kerala Chief Minister and the name will be announced very soon. The centre has moved to significantly strengthen protections for outsourced and contractual workers engaged across central ministries, departments, autonomous bodies and central public sector enterprises through a new set of procurement-linked compliance measures for the labour codes. The new framework operationalizes worker protections envisaged under the four labor codes while introducing stricter penalties including debarment and blacklisting for firms violating timely wage and social security contributions. Under fresh instructions, contractors disburse wages within prescribed timelines and the drawing and disbursing officers, DDOs, verify compliance every month. The government has further directed that wage payments should be made only through bank transfer and penalty clauses for delayed wage payments. In IPL cricket, Gujarat Titans defeated Rajasthan Royals by 77 runs at the Sawai Mansingh Stadium in Jaipur last night. Earlier, GT have set a 230-run target for Rajasthan Royals. In reply, Rajasthan Royals could secure only 155 runs in 16.3 overs. And India's under-15 girls delivered commanding performances in the semi-finals at the Asian Boxing Under-15 and Under-17 Championships. And that is the end of this news bulletin.
1: ஆகாஷ்வாணி சென்னை வானொலி நிலையம். நேரம் காலை 5:10. 100.1 மெகாஹெர்ட்ஸ் எஃப்எம் கோல்டு அலைவரிசை வழங்கவிருக்கும் நிகழ்ச்சி புலரும் பொழுது. நிகழ்ச்சியில்